Hey, it seems there was an issue accessing the information from a particular page. If you're looking for news updates, consider checking back later or exploring other sources. 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

news on KUR provided in part by the students and staff of KUR. I'm Mike Reggs. Kutztown University's Rock Ensemble 1 has been honored as the undergraduate college winner in the Blues Pop Rock Group category of the 2026 Downbeat Magazine Student Music Awards. The Downbeat Student Music Awards are considered the most prestigious awards in jazz education, recognizing the nation's top music programs. This is the 11th Student Music Award for KU's commercial music program in the last 10 years. The commercial music program at KU features several large rock ensembles consisting of horns, background singers, and rhythm sections, two large jazz ensembles featuring big bands in the style of Count Basie, and a large Latin ensemble. More than 130 students audition each semester for participation in these ensembles. Quote, "This award shows the strength and scope of the commercial music program at KU," said Dr. Kevin Jost, professor of music. "KU continues to be one of the nation's top programs for quality, creativity, and success." The Downbeat Student Music Awards recognize the top jazz ensembles at the undergraduate and graduate levels. Nine judges evaluate the participating groups based on several performance criteria, including overall sound, proper interpretation, improvisation, creativity, intonation, phrasing, and dynamics. The honorees are selected from a competitive pool in which winners must demonstrate a distinct voice in addition to technical proficiency. We check news right here on the radio voice of Kutztown University, KUR. I'm Mike Reggs.

Originally from Hampton, Virginia, saxophonist Steve Wilson has made his mark on music as an educator, as a performing artist, and as a recording artist. I'm David Bassey. Steve Wilson seems to be able to do it all. The piccolo, the flute, alto saxophone, his main instrument. But Mr. Wilson has done well for himself, not putting himself in a box. Here's Steve Wilson with Buster Williams and Steve's composition, Cisco.

Wilson on the saxophone, with the band Something More, led by bassist Buster Williams, George Colligan at the piano, Lenny White at the drums, and Steve's composition, Cisco, from the album Audacity, on Smoke Sessions. Well, let's go with one from Sherman Irby. Sherman at the saxophone with Eric Reed, piano, and a blues.

Sherman Irving, Blues for Papa Reed, with Eric Reed and Vincent Gardner. 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

Music produced by drummer Michael Carvin. And the band is Kenny Banks Jr. at the piano with Kevin Smith at the bass and Henry Conaway III playing the drums. Henry Conaway's With Pride for Dignity and a composition by Kenny Banks Jr., The Feel Goods. Preceding that, Portraits. And that comes from saxophonist Kim Park with Ivan Padois at the piano, Bob Bowman at the bass, and Todd Strait playing the drums. Well, let's continue on with a vocalist makes his home in Los Angeles. He teaches songwriting at UCLA. He has his own record label, Cafe Pacific Records. And this particular album features vocalist Cheryl Benteen. Cheryl's sitting out on this one, Eastern Standard Time, the album for Mark Winkler, with Gabe Davis at the bass, Rich James piano, Grant Geisman at the guitar, and Dave Tull

Mark Winkler, I could get used to this with guitarist Grant Geisman. Consider this. You can present your business's message to our loyal Jazz with David Bassi listeners. 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

I'm Mason Reed. It seems there was an issue accessing the information from a particular page. If you're looking for news updates, consider checking back later or exploring other sources. We'll keep you informed on any major developments as they arise. Stay tuned. Republican Steve Hilton is set to face off against Democratic candidate Xavier Becerra in the California governor's race this November. Hilton's advancement to the general election has been confirmed by ABC News. This story is still developing, so stay tuned for more updates. The new stream, powered by Seaboard Networks, delivering smarter radio,

0: news on KUR provided in part by the students and staff of Kutztown University Radio. I'm Mike Greggs. The memory of Elric J. Ensderby, celebrated timber framer and prolific historian of early American vernacular architecture, will be honored through the establishment of the Elric J. Ensderby Archive as part of the permanent collection of the library and archives at the Pennsylvania German Cultural Heritage Center at KU. The Ensderby and Gwazda family, including Elric's sister, Debbie Ensderby Gwazda, her husband, Ed, and sons Farley, Henry, and Chester, have agreed to honor Elric and his legacy by donating his extensive archives to the Pennsylvania German Cultural Heritage Center at Kutztown University, a leading center for the study of colonial and early American architecture in the Mid-Atlantic region. This donation is intended both to celebrate Elric's contributions to architectural history and preservation, and to ensure that these unique materials will be organized, preserved, and made available to the public. Debbie Gwazda reflected on her brother's legacy, saying, quote, "Elric understood the value of preserving a record of the way that people who settled in this area in the 18th and 19th centuries approached construction through the cultural traditions of their home countries. He was a keen student of architectural history, so he understood better than most the context of framing and decorative styles." We check news hourly here on the Radio Voice, KUR.
1: Turned to black curled jelly. Poor fellow, I weep for him. He will die

That was Julius Eastman and the Fires of London Ensemble performing 8 songs for a Mad King, conducted and composed by Peter Maxwell Davies. As we continue our journey through this program and the different properties that music can possess, I can't help but think of the transportive ability that music can have. This is true in a metaphysical sense, but during the mid-20th century, it became possible in a much more literal sense as well, with the advent of the tape recorder. To take us away from the brutal reality that we are living through, I'd like to invite you on a short journey to the Antarctic, led by composer and sound artist Cheryl E. Leonard. In December of 2008, she made an expedition to Palmer Station on the southwest coast of Antarctica. It was there that she spent time recording the otherworldly sounds that I'm about to play for you. They come from her album Chattermarks, field recordings from Palmer Station.

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I'm Liam Erb. Tonight, we are exploring the many ways in which music can reflect our culture, transport us to a different place, and serve to calm us in times of disarray. All of the works played on tonight's program are meant to both quell some of the negativity that we are feeling and also illustrate music's ability to capture in sound feelings that are sometimes hard to put into words. Next on the program, we have a work by the Dutch composer Louis Andriessen entitled De Staat, or The Republic. Andriessen states that the work was written to address the attitude by his contemporary composers and musicians that music exists beyond or outside of politics and society. He stated that everything about the type of music that you write or listen to are directly in relationship to your place in society. Who writes symphonies? Well, by and large, they are, and always have been, written by those educated at conservatories or universities. Who wrote the Appalachian fiddle tunes of old? Well, certainly not the composers of institutions like Curtis and Juilliard. This is the sort of reflection of politics and society on music that Andriessen was trying to point out. He then states that the work is meant to parody the totalitarian utopia proposed by Plato's Republic, where art was supposed to be controlled by the state, and dulcimers and the Mixolydian mode were both outright banned. He does this by writing the piece for an ensemble composed of instruments outside of the realms of conventional classical music. He draws a parallel in the work, like many of his other works from around this time, as a metaphor for the challenges of a true democracy. The music is not easy to play, and it is not particularly easy to listen to, but when the sum total of the musicians and audience members put in the effort, something truly beautiful and unique happens. This is an Elektra Nonesuch recording of Louis Andriessen's De Staat, performed by the Schoenberg Ensemble and conducted by the late Reinbert Delisle.

Jaco Pastorius, Continuum with Herbie Hancock on the Fender Rhodes piano, preceding that one from saxophonist Troy Roberts, New Jive Perspective in his song Professor Ghetto Rig, The Eclipse Now from Brian Bromberg.

Brian Bromberg. The Eclipse. Consider this. You can present your business's message to our loyal Jazz with David Bassi listeners. 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

I'm Mason Reed. Graham Plattner is set to become Maine's Democratic Senate nominee, facing off against incumbent Republican Senator Susan Collins in November. Plattner, an oyster farmer and military veteran, has received endorsements from major progressives like Senators Bernie Sanders and Elizabeth Warren. His campaign focuses on wealth inequality, despite past controversies, including allegations about personal conduct. The race is expected to be highly competitive as Democrats aim to flip the Senate. Republican Steve Hilton is set to face off against Democratic candidate Xavier Becerra in the California governor's race this November. Hilton's advancement to the general election has been confirmed by ABC News. This story is still developing, so stay tuned for more updates. The news stream, powered by Seaboard Networks, delivering smarter radio,

news on KUR, provided in part by the students and staff of KUR. I'm Mike Reggs. Kutztown University's Rock Ensemble 1 has been honored as the undergraduate college winner in the Blues Pop Rock Group category of the 2026 Downbeat Magazine Student Music Awards. The Downbeat Student Music Awards are considered the most prestigious awards in jazz education, recognizing the nation's top music programs. This is the 11th Student Music Award for KU's commercial music program in the last 10 years. The commercial music program at KU features several large rock ensembles consisting of horns, background singers, and rhythm sections, two large jazz ensembles featuring big bands in the style of Count Basie, and a large Latin ensemble. More than 130 students audition each semester for participation in these ensembles. Quote, "This award shows the strength and scope of the commercial music program at KU," said Dr. Kevin Jost, professor of music. "KU continues to be one of the nation's top programs for quality, creativity, and success." The Downbeat Student Music Awards recognize the top jazz ensembles at the undergraduate and graduate levels. Nine judges evaluate the participating groups based on several performance criteria, including overall sound, proper interpretation, improvisation, creativity, intonation, phrasing, and dynamics. The honorees are selected from a competitive pool in which winners must demonstrate a distinct voice in addition to technical proficiency. We check news right here on the radio voice of Kutztown University, KUR. I'm Mike Reggs. Say what? It's time for another Cool Jazz Weekly? Yes, it is. Cool Jazz Weekly, everything fresh in the world of cool and contemporary jazz with just a dash of the retro. Marion Meadows kicking us off today with Say What here on Cool Jazz Weekly. Welcome to the show.

Cool Jazz Weekly, everything fresh in the world of cool and contemporary jazz with just a dash of the retro. Mark Mix, he's got The Sauce. That's the name of the new one there from Mark, featuring the Street Jazz Cartel. And Marion Meadows kicked off today's show with Say What, a story I always tell people in the world of smooth jazz is I have seen many smooth jazz artists in person over the years, concerts, and the one that sticks out to me the most all these years later, like almost 25 years ago, I saw this person in concert, and it just stuck with me as the best smooth jazz concert I ever saw. What energy, what power, what just absolutely just amazingness. And that's Marion Meadows. So if you ever have a chance to see Marion in concert, well, well worth it. It is Cool Jazz Weekly, everything fresh in the world of cool and contemporary jazz with just a dash of the retro as we roll right along here. It is the much anticipated new track from Lindsay Webster. Probably the number one name and the number one female name in smooth jazz vocals right about now. Lindsay Webster, What Is Meant to Be on Cool Jazz Weekly.

That song is short and sweet, coming in at just under 2 minutes and 45 seconds. Brittany Atterbury right there. It's called Cocoa Chocolate. And Lindsay Webster, another great female smooth jazz artist in the world of smooth jazz right around now. What is meant to be here on Cool Jazz Weekly? Everything fresh in the world of cool and contemporary jazz, with just a dash of the retro, keeping the music on with the ladies of smooth jazz, soft R&B, and neo-soul. Here is Genevieve. A couple of months ago, I was playing the heck out of her new one called Head Over Heels. Well, she has another new one out right now that's just as good, maybe if not a little bit better. I love it. This one's called Chrome Dreams on Cool Jazz Weekly. Enjoy.

0: It is Cool Jazz Weekly, Third Force, Time for Wonderful, and Genevieve Chrome Dreams here on Cool Jazz Weekly, everything fresh in the world of cool and contemporary jazz, with just a dash of the retro. Well, Time for Wonderful, it's not only Time for Wonderful, it's time for the artist interview of the week. Past few weeks, actually been a while. Been a couple of months, I think, since our last artist interview, so we've been doing lots of touches of the retro, which is fine. That's what the halfway segment of the show was created off of, but then we decided to occasionally preempt the touch of the retro for an artist interview, and we've got a great artist interview today. Carmen Jackson is the niece of the late, great, legendary vibraphonist Milt Jackson, and she has a new song out in tribute of her uncle. And we talk to Carmen right now here on Cool Jazz Weekly.
1: Thank you so much.
2: It's a pleasure.
3: The pleasure is all mine. And I, off the air, I told you the story of how I've always been a guy that's more into like the smoother contemporary side of jazz. However, when I was a youngster, I started experimenting a little bit with some older, you know, more of a traditional sound of jazz. So I was listening to the traditional jazz station near where I lived, and they were giving away a Milt Jackson CD one time. And I happened to be the lucky winner. So I always say that your uncle was like my first, you know, exploration into straight ahead jazz. So
2: wow.
3: Then when you contacted me and I saw that you had, well, I had actually seen that you had something coming out, you know, from your promoter. And then you contacted me. I'm like, oh, wow, this is fate. I get to talk to the niece of the guy who got me into some straight ahead jazz. So that's really, it's a cool story.
2: Absolutely. I was surprised. I was like, wow, how ironic is that? That's so cool.
3: So that's my story. And, you know, I'm not going to take up, you know, people don't want to hear my story. They want to hear your story, Carmen. So you tell me first, tell me a little bit about your musical background and some of your musical influences. I know that's kind of an obvious question. I'm sure your uncle had a lot to do with that. But tell me a little bit about your background and your influences.
2: Yeah, my background, well, as you know, I was born into a musical family with my uncles and my dad. All of them were musicians. My dad was a drummer. Uncle Milt was the vibraphonist. They speak about Uncle Alvin and Uncle Milt in the book Before Motown. So I got an addition of that with those two together. Uncle Milt was, of course, the one that made it world renowned, as well as Uncle Alvin. So I grew up in it, and then I started singing in the church choir and glee clubs and stuff of that nature. And then I had no idea he knew I was interested in singing. I guess my dad must have told him. And so he kind of made me audition for him in his kitchen in Teaneck. It was like, you know, just work on your resonation and you'll be fine. And this was just before he passed away. Mm-hmm. And then after he passed, I ran into some other artists like Etta Jones and Etta James. And he kind of wanted them to take me under their wing, and I had no idea that he talked to them, so that was kind of shocking. So I've been doing this for quite some time.
3: That's really cool. So talk a little bit about your current project. I mean, the song we're playing here on Cool Jazz Weekly is called Bags Groove. I'm assuming that's a tribute to your uncle, your uncle?
2: Yeah, so it's a tribute to my Uncle Milt. I was sitting up one day just listening to Bags Groove, and I'm like, okay, this song doesn't have lyrics, and you know, I really don't hear people talk about him anymore, so I'm gonna do a tribute song to remind them of who he was and what his instrument was and how popular he was.
3: That's great. So how's the response been to the song so far?
2: It's been a pretty good response.
3: Good.
2: So far. I'm a number 10 on the radar on Smooth Jazz Global, so that's pretty cool. And then I saw yesterday it was kind of moving up at the charts. I think I was like number 80 or something to that, you know, somewhere in there.
3: That's still good. That's excellent. Very good. So talk a little bit about what it's, you know, this is not one of the questions that I had sent you, but, you know, you were talking a little about being in a musical family. So talk a little bit about, you know, what it's like being in a musical family and how that, you know, just all you know, has music always been a big part of your life?
2: Yes, it always have been a big part of my life, even though I used to want to run track back in a younger day. But music has always been a part of my life. Growing up in a musical family, it was always interesting because it was always music around, you know, sitting around in the living room or the basement. Somebody's coming in, jumping on the instruments like a Dizzy Gillespie, Miles Davis, Benny King. I can go on and on. From 12 years old, I can remember them all coming over to my uncle's house, and they would just jam sometimes in his basement. You know, so that was kind of cool to witness that part of being in a musical family. So you don't really think about it. I guess I really didn't think about it because it was a natural thing.
3: Right, right.
2: And you know how famous he was? I really didn't think about how people really viewed him and idolized him as an artist. You know what I mean? If that makes sense.
3: How alive do you think the genre of jazz is? I mean, jazz, you know, obviously has many different branches. You know, they've got the smoother stuff that I like. You've got the bebop and the old school jazz. I mean, is jazz a vibrant, you know, genre right now?
2: Now, that's a tough one. I think the smooth jazz is more vibrant now versus the bebop. But I would say overseas, maybe they would appreciate the bebop jazz a little more over there versus America. But
3: yeah,
2: I think the smooth jazz is the popular thing. But I can hear my uncle saying, "Oh, that's not jazz." I can hear.
3: There's still people that argue that, and I perfectly get that. I get that argument as well too. So
2: do you?
3: Yeah. No, but I think it's all rooted. It's all rooted in the same, you know, base, the same vibe, the same feel, the same basis. So, you know.
2: Yeah, it is.
3: Yeah. So you. One of my questions on the list that I sent you, artists are always thinking about, you know, the future. Do you have any other plans? Are you working on different, more music? Do you ever perform in public? You know, that kind of stuff.
2: Well, yeah, actually, I leave on Monday. I perform in Cannes, France at Cotton Club. So that's going to be super cool. I'll be there for a week performing there 3 days out of the week there. And then I come back to America. So hopefully I can get some more festivals and stuff like that in America or overseas. So that would be quite nice. So what do you think of my interpretation of the song?
3: I think it's great. I think it gives it a fresh feel, but still maintaining the original vibe. So I think you did a really wonderful job. That's really all I can say.
2: Oh, okay. Thank you. Because it was a tough job.
3: Yeah, I'm sure. Yeah. So this is your opportunity to promote yourself. Where can listeners find out more information about you? Like, do you have a website or are you active on social media? Tell us about that.
2: Okay. You can find me at CarmenJacksonMusic.com or you can find me at Carmen Jackson Music on Facebook and Instagram.
3: Awesome. All right. Well, my final question that I always like to ask artists, some artists like it, some, you know, don't like it, but I'm sure you'll do great. Any inspiring words of wisdom that you'd like to share to anybody in the world, whether that's fellow musicians or music appreciators or just to humanity in general?
2: To artists and musicians, to hone your craft, know your craft, know your scales, know your music, go with your heart and your gut, and never give up. 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

It is Cool Jazz Weekly, everything fresh in the world of cool and contemporary jazz with just a dash of the retro, a song that sounds great when you're cruising down the highway. Maybe a highway like I-75. That song is called I-75 from Daryl Beeb featuring Tim Bowman. I-75, if you are a road warrior and enjoy traveling, goes all the way from the border of Canada in Michigan to all the way down to Miami. That's a full 1,786 miles. Only a map and road fan like myself would have that information at hand for you for a song like that. And Carmen Jackson, our artist interview of the week. Right before that, it's Bags Groove here on Cool Jazz Weekly, everything fresh in the world of cool and contemporary jazz with just a dash of the retro. As we roll right along here on Cool Jazz Weekly, it's Joshua Pinkham, Contemplation on Cool Jazz Weekly.

It is Cool Jazz Weekly. Beautiful song with almost a story-like vibe to it. Teddy and Sarah, The Day I Married an Angel. Freddie Fox with Grateful and Joshua Pinkham starting that set of music off with Contemplation here on Cool Jazz Weekly. A Kutztown University radio production. Thank you so much for listening each and every week. Ending today's show with another song with almost kind of like a story-like vibe to it, as is almost all of his music. Sharing some sad news that Peabo Bryson, a legendary jazz, R&B, soft soul vocalist, suffered a stroke, was reported by Variety on May 31st. Known for wonderful songs like Beauty and the Beast, A Whole New World, and this classic from 1984. Sending healing energies and prayers to the family of Peabo Bryson. Ever you're in my arms again. Thanks so much for listening to today's Cool Jazz Weekly. 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

I'm Mason Reed. The San Antonio Spurs recently ended the New York Knicks' historic playoff winning streak, making waves in the basketball world. A BC News caught up with Anscape senior writer Justin Tinsley to discuss the upcoming 2026 NBA Finals and the impact of this surprising turn of events. With the Spurs' victory, excitement is building for what's ahead in the championship race. Stay tuned for more updates. The Trump administration is urging European nations to tighten travel restrictions for people coming from Ebola-affected countries in Africa. Secretary of State Marco Rubio emphasized the need for coordinated action to protect public health. Without stronger measures, the U.S. warns that travel from Europe, including the upcoming World Cup, could face new regulations. Currently, the U.S. has banned travelers from those countries who have been there in the last 3 weeks. The news stream, powered by Seaboard Networks, delivering smarter radio,

0: News on KUR provided in part by the students and staff of Kutztown University Radio. I'm Mike Greggs. The memory of Elric J. Ensderby, celebrated timber framer and prolific historian of early American vernacular architecture, will be honored through the establishment of the Elric J. Ensderby Archive as part of the permanent collection of the library and archives at the Pennsylvania German Cultural Heritage Center at KU. The Ensderby and Gwazda family, including Elric's sister, Debbie Ensderby Gwazda, her husband, Ed, and sons Farley, Henry, and Chester, have agreed to honor Elric and his legacy by donating his extensive archives to the Pennsylvania German Cultural Heritage Center at Kutztown University, a leading center for the study of colonial and early American architecture in the Mid-Atlantic region. This donation is intended both to celebrate Elric's contributions to architectural history and preservation, and to ensure that these unique materials will be organized, preserved, and made available to the public. Debbie Gwazda reflected on her brother's legacy, saying, quote, "Elric understood the value of preserving a record of the way that people who settled in this area in the 18th and 19th centuries approached construction through the cultural traditions of their home countries. He was a keen student of architectural history, so he understood better than most the contexts of framing and decorative styles." We check news hourly here on the Radio Voice, KUR.
1: From Quality Radio Productions, it's Something Beautiful. I'm Jake Longwell with another hour of relaxing instrumentals. Getting our first set underway with Hugo Winterhalter and his orchestra, here is Brasilia Romantica.

Andre Previn at the piano with David Rose and his orchestra. How Did I Get to Be So Black and Blue? If He Walked Into My Life was performed by Marty Gold and the orchestra prior to that. Pat Valentino with Now and Forever. George Greeley and his orchestra with music from the film Parish. It was Page's theme. Roger Williams at the piano with Portrait of My Love. The Living Strings gave us their rendition of Alice Bluegown. Percy Faith with Petite prior to that. Also back there, music from John Fox and the orchestra, Because. And at the top, it was Hugo Winterhalter with Brasilia Romantica. You are listening to an hour of relaxing instrumentals. It's Something Beautiful. I'm Jake Longwell. If you want to get in touch with the program, our email address is qualityradioproductions@gmail.com. 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If you'd like the playlist or streaming audio for this episode, it's Something Beautiful, program 2204. The Romantic Strings, getting our second and final set of the hour underway. Here is I Only Have Eyes for You.

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I'm Mason Reed. The San Antonio Spurs recently ended the New York Knicks' historic playoff winning streak, making waves in the basketball world. ABC News caught up with Anscape senior writer Justin Tinsley to discuss the upcoming 2026 NBA Finals and the impact of this surprising turn of events. With the Spurs' victory, excitement is building for what's ahead in the championship race. Stay tuned for more updates. The Trump administration is urging European nations to tighten travel restrictions for people coming from Ebola-affected countries in Africa. Secretary of State Marco Rubio emphasized the need for coordinated action to protect public health. Without stronger measures, the U.S. warns that travel from Europe, including the upcoming World Cup, could face new regulations. Currently, the U.S. has banned travelers from those countries who have been there in the last 3 weeks. The new stream, powered by Seaboard Networks, delivering smarter radio,

0: News on KUR provided in part by the students and staff of Kutztown University Radio. I'm Mike Reggs. The All-In Campus Democracy Challenge has recognized the colleges and universities that have earned the highly established Action Plan Seal of Recognition, and this includes Kutztown University. All In has developed this seal of recognition for higher education institutions with strong action plans to increase nonpartisan democratic engagement by promoting civic learning, political engagement, and college student voter participation. Action plan strength is determined by reviewing campus action plans with the Strengthening American Democracy Action Planning Rubric. In other news, across Pennsylvania, school districts are facing critical shortages of certified special education teachers impacting students who rely on specialized support to thrive. Kutztown University is taking action to address this need with the launch of an accelerated tuition-free certification pathway designed to prepare more highly qualified educators faster. The new initiative, called ASPIRE, Accelerated Special Education Program for In-Service Resident Educators, enables certified teachers and recent graduates who have passed student teaching to earn their PK through 12 special education add-on certification in just 15 months. Kutztown University is among a select group of institutions in Pennsylvania leading innovative state-supported efforts to reimagine educator preparation, removing financial barriers, accelerating pathways, and directly responding to workforce shortages in high-need areas. We check news hourly on KUR.
1: 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It's Something Beautiful. I'm Jake Longwell. Getting the hour underway with the Living Strings. Here is their rendition of Fanny.

John Fox and his orchestra, and their rendition of a huge hit for Donna Summer, on the radio. The Holly Ridge Strings before that, Love Me Tender. 101 Strings gave us the standard All the Things You Are. Robert Farnon and his orchestra, and their beautiful rendition of Laura before that. Also in that set, music from David Rose and his orchestra, Where Is the Love? The Marina Strings, Like Someone in Love. Haggood Hardy on Vibes, Don't Give Up on Us, Baby. Andre Kostolanets and his rendition of Greenfields. And The Living Strings at the top of the set, with Fanny. You are listening to Something Beautiful, an hour of relaxing instrumentals. I'm Jake Longwell. 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This is program number 1918. We'll begin our second and final set of the hour with the Rendezvous Strings, and this piece features some really nice harpsichord work. It's their take of a huge hit for the Righteous Brothers, You've Lost That Love and Feeling.

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I'm Kennedy Collins. It seems there was an issue accessing the information from a particular page. If you're looking for news updates, consider checking back later or exploring other sources. We'll keep you informed on any major developments as they arise. Stay tuned. The San Antonio Spurs recently ended the New York Knicks' historic playoff winning streak, making waves in the basketball world. ABC News caught up with Anscape senior writer Justin Tinsley to discuss the upcoming 2026 NBA Finals and the impact of this surprising turn of events. With the Spurs' victory, excitement is building for what's ahead in the championship race. Stay tuned for more updates. The News Stream, powered by Seaboard Networks, delivering smarter radio.

0: news on KUR provided in part by the students and staff at Kutztown University Radio. I'm Mike Reggs. The All-In Campus Democracy Challenge has recognized the colleges and universities that have earned the highly established Action Plan seal of recognition, and this includes Kutztown University. All In has developed this seal of recognition for higher education institutions with strong action plans to increase nonpartisan democratic engagement by promoting civic learning, political engagement, and college student voter participation. Action plan strength is determined by reviewing campus action plans with the Strengthening American Democracy Action Planning Rubric. In other news, across Pennsylvania, school districts are facing critical shortages of certified special education teachers impacting students who rely on specialized support to thrive. Kutztown University is taking action to address this need with the launch of an accelerated tuition-free certification pathway designed to prepare more highly qualified educators faster. The new initiative, called ASPIRE, Accelerated Special Education Program for In-Service Resident Educators, enables certified teachers and recent graduates who have passed student teaching to earn their PK through 12 special education add-on certification in just 15 months. Kutztown University is among a select group of institutions in Pennsylvania leading innovative state-supported efforts to reimagine educator preparation, removing financial barriers, accelerating pathways, and directly responding to workforce shortages in high-need areas. We check news hourly on KUR.
1: 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I'm Jake Longwell, opening the program with Ron Goodwin and the orchestra, and Cherokee.

Stanley Black at the piano, leading his orchestra through The Man I Love. John Fox and his London Studio Orchestra before that with Strange Magic. The Romantic Strings gave us Embraceable You prior to that. Johnny Douglas and his orchestra, How High the Moon, a huge hit for Hugo Winterhalter before that from 1956, Canadian Sunset. Andre Kostolanets with a medley of three tunes from the musical Sally, Look for the Silver Lining, They Didn't Believe Me, and Long Ago and Far Away. Marty Gold gave us his rendition of Here's That Rainy Day before that. Also back there, Frank Barber's percussion ensemble, and a huge hit for Frank and Nancy Sinatra, Something Stupid. And we began with Ron Goodwin in the orchestra and Cherokee. You are listening to Something Beautiful. I'm Jake Longwell. If you want to get in touch, it's qualityradioproductions@gmail.com. 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We'll begin our final set of the hour with music of the Beatles, as played by the Holly Ridge Strings.

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I'm Kennedy Collins. Bill Gates is set to testify before a congressional panel investigating the Jeffrey Epstein case. The Microsoft co-founder, who has not been accused of any wrongdoing, will meet behind closed doors with members of the House Oversight Committee. Their professional relationship reportedly began in 2011 and included calendar entries, emails, and photos together. Gates has denied any knowledge of Epstein's criminal activities, which included trafficking minors. It seems there was an issue accessing the information from a particular page. If you're looking for news updates, consider checking back later or exploring other sources. We'll keep you informed on any major developments as they arise. Stay tuned. The News Stream, powered by Seaboard Networks, delivering smarter radio.

0: news on KUR provided in part by the students and staff of Kutztown University Radio. I'm Mike Greggs. The memory of Elric J. Ensderby, celebrated timber framer and prolific historian of early American vernacular architecture, will be honored through the establishment of the Elric J. Ensderby Archive as part of the permanent collection of the library and archives at the Pennsylvania German Cultural Heritage Center at KU. The Ensderby and Gwazda family, including Elric's sister, Debbie Ensderby Gwazda, her husband, Ed, and sons Farley, Henry, and Chester, have agreed to honor Elric and his legacy by donating his extensive archives to the Pennsylvania German Cultural Heritage Center at Kutztown University, a leading center for the study of colonial and early American architecture in the Mid-Atlantic region. This donation is intended both to celebrate Elric's contributions to architectural history and preservation, and to ensure that these unique materials will be organized, preserved, and made available to the public. Debbie Gwazda reflected on her brother's legacy, saying, quote, "Elric understood the value of preserving a record of the way that people who settled in this area in the 18th and 19th centuries approached construction through the cultural traditions of their home countries. He was a keen student of architectural history, so he understood better than most the context of framing and decorative styles." We check news hourly here on the Radio Voice, KUR.
1: From Quality Radio Productions, it's another hour of light and easy favorites. It's Something Beautiful. I'm Jake Longwell, opening the program with Alec Gould and the orchestra, their rendition of You Were Always on My Mind.

The music of Vince Guaraldi, as played by David Benoit at the piano, Cast Your Fate to the Wind. Paul Mariotte before that with Angie Baby, the unmistakable voice of Barbara Streisand in that set as well, The Summer Knows, also known as the theme from Summer of 42, Rick Wilkins in the orchestra, My Heart Belongs to Me, the Holly Ridge Strings and music of the Beatles, that was of course If I Fell, Daddy's Home from Sid Dale in the orchestra before that, How High the Moon, performed by the Astro Strings, September in the Rain from Daniel Michaels and his orchestra, and Alec Gould at the top, and Willie Nelson's You Were Always on My Mind. It's an hour of light and easy favorites. It's Something Beautiful. I'm Jake Longwell. If you want to get in touch with the program, the email address is qualityradioproductions@gmail.com, and our website, qualityradioproductions.blogspot.com. If you want the playlist or streaming audio for this episode, it's Something Beautiful, program 2503. Haggard Hardy on vibraphone, getting our final set of the hour underway, and his rendition of Don't Give Up on Us.

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I'm Kennedy Collins. Bill Gates is set to testify before a congressional panel investigating the Jeffrey Epstein case. The Microsoft co-founder, who has not been accused of any wrongdoing, will meet behind closed doors with members of the House Oversight Committee. Their professional relationship reportedly began in 2011 and included calendar entries, emails, and photos together. Gates has denied any knowledge of Epstein's criminal activities, which included trafficking minors. It seems there was an issue accessing the information from a particular page. If you're looking for news updates, consider checking back later or exploring other sources. We'll keep you informed on any major developments as they arise. Stay tuned.

0: Studies on KUR provided in part by the students and staff of KUR. I'm Mike Reggs. Kutztown University's Rock Ensemble 1 has been honored as the undergraduate college winner in the Blues Pop Rock Group category of the 2026 Downbeat Magazine Student Music Awards. The Downbeat Student Music Awards are considered the most prestigious awards in jazz education, recognizing the nation's top music programs. This is the 11th Student Music Award for KU's commercial music program in the last 10 years. The commercial music program at KU features several large rock ensembles consisting of horns, background singers, and rhythm sections, two large jazz ensembles featuring big bands in the style of Count Basie, and a large Latin ensemble. More than 130 students audition each semester for participation in these ensembles. Quote, "This award shows the strength and scope of the commercial music program at KU," said Dr. Kevin Jost, professor of music. "KU continues to be one of the nation's top programs for quality, creativity, and success." The Downbeat Student Music Awards recognize the top jazz ensembles at the undergraduate and graduate levels. Nine judges evaluate the participating groups based on several performance criteria, including overall sound, proper interpretation, improvisation, creativity, intonation, phrasing, and dynamics. The honorees are selected from a competitive pool in which winners must demonstrate a distinct voice in addition to technical proficiency. We check news right here on the radio voice of Kutztown University, KUR. I'm Mike Reggs.
1: From Quality Radio Productions, it's another hour of light and easy favorites. It's Something Beautiful. I'm Jake Longwell. Opening the program this time with Frank Chaxfield and the orchestra and their rendition of Baby, I'm Yours.

Jim Brickman at the piano with Rocket to the Moon. Earl Clue on guitar ahead of that. Angelina, no doubt many of you recognized the vocal in the set. That was, of course, I'll Never Fall in Love Again, as sung by Dionne Warwick. We also heard from Joe Harnell in a bossa nova take on Fly Me to the Moon. The piano artistry of B.G. Adair before that, Georgia on My Mind. Alan Two with the Starborn Strings gave us their rendition of Honey. Chet Atkins on guitar and his take of the Beatles' Yesterday before that. We also heard from John Fox, and that was, of course, Stormy Weather and Baby I'm Yours from Frank Chaxfield, getting the program underway. It is an hour of light and easy favorites, instrumentals and vocals alike. It's something beautiful from Quality Radio Productions. I'm Jake Longwell. 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If you'd like the playlist or streaming audio for this program, it's Something Beautiful, show number 2602. Herbert Rabin and his orchestra getting our final set of the hour underway, and their take of Moon Over Naples.

0: Henry Mancini, his orchestra, and chorus, wrapping up the hour. Going Country There, that was a huge hit for David Houston on the country charts in the 60s. Almost Persuaded. Richard Clayderman at the piano before that, the Carpenters' Rainy Days and Mondays. Art Garfunkel and one of his early hits from 1975, 99 Miles.
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I'm Kennedy Collins. Tensions between Iran and Israel have escalated after Iran launched missiles towards Israel in response to Israeli strikes in Beirut. President Trump announced major American and Israeli military operations against Iran, promoting a two-week ceasefire that is now extended. Despite the conflict, no casualties have been reported on the Israeli side. Trump emphasized that he calls the shots in negotiations with Iran, while Israeli Prime Minister Netanyahu prepares for a security cabinet meeting today. Bill Gates is set to testify before a congressional panel investigating the Jeffrey Epstein case. The Microsoft co-founder, who has not been accused of any wrongdoing, will meet behind closed doors with members of the House Oversight Committee. Their professional relationship reportedly began in 2011 and included calendar entries, emails, and photos together. Gates has denied any knowledge of Epstein's criminal activities, which included trafficking minors. The News Stream, powered by Seaboard Networks, delivering smarter radio.

0: News on KUR provided in part by the students and staff of Kutztown University Radio. I'm Mike Greggs. The memory of Elric J. Ensderby, celebrated timber framer and prolific historian of early American vernacular architecture, will be honored through the establishment of the Elric J. Ensderby Archive as part of the permanent collection of the library and archives at the Pennsylvania German Cultural Heritage Center at KU. The Ensderby and Gwazda family, including Elric's sister, Debbie Ensderby Gwazda, her husband, Ed, and sons Farley, Henry, and Chester, have agreed to honor Elric and his legacy by donating his extensive archives to the Pennsylvania German Cultural Heritage Center at Kutztown University, a leading center for the study of colonial and early American architecture in the Mid-Atlantic region. This donation is intended both to celebrate Elric's contributions to architectural history and preservation, and to ensure that these unique materials will be organized, preserved, and made available to the public. Debbie Gwazda reflected on her brother's legacy, saying, quote, "Elric understood the value of preserving a record of the way that people who settled in this area in the 18th and 19th centuries approached construction through the cultural traditions of their home countries. He was a keen student of architectural history, so he understood better than most the contexts of framing and decorative styles." We check news hourly here on the Radio Voice, KUR.
1: 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Welcome to another hour of relaxing instrumentals. This is Something Beautiful.

Those are the 50 Guitars with Snowbird, Horst Jankowski with A Walk in the Black Forest, Bobby Crush ahead of that with Your Song, Nori Paramore gave us Even Now, Pat Valentino with Little Lies, Half the Way was performed by Lex D'Azevedo at the piano. We also heard from Frank Chaxfield, The Things We Do for Love, John Fox with Terms of Endearment, Memory was performed by Francis Moore, the orchestra, and John Gregory at the top with Daybreak. 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I'm Jake Longwell. 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

I'm Kennedy Collins. Tensions between Iran and Israel have escalated after Iran launched missiles towards Israel in response to Israeli strikes in Beirut. President Trump announced major American and Israeli military operations against Iran, promoting a two-week ceasefire that is now extended. Despite the conflict, no casualties have been reported on the Israeli side. Trump emphasized that he calls the shots in negotiations with Iran, while Israeli Prime Minister Netanyahu prepares for a security cabinet meeting today. Bill Gates is set to testify before a congressional panel investigating the Jeffrey Epstein case. The Microsoft co-founder, who has not been accused of any wrongdoing, will meet behind closed doors with members of the House Oversight Committee. Their professional relationship reportedly began in 2011 and included calendar entries, emails, and photos together. Gates has denied any knowledge of Epstein's criminal activities, which included trafficking minors. The News Stream, powered by Seaboard Networks, delivering smarter radio.

also on KUR, provided in part by the students and staff of Kutztown University Radio. I'm Mike Reggs. The All-In Campus Democracy Challenge has recognized the colleges and universities that have earned the highly established Action Plan Seal of Recognition, and this includes Kutztown University. All In has developed this seal of recognition for higher education institutions with strong action plans to increase nonpartisan democratic engagement by promoting civic learning, political engagement, and college student voter participation. Action plan strength is determined by reviewing campus action plans with the Strengthening American Democracy Action Planning Rubric. In other news, across Pennsylvania, school districts are facing critical shortages of certified special education teachers impacting students who rely

0: rely on specialized support to thrive. Kutztown University is taking action to address this need with the launch of an accelerated tuition-free certification pathway designed to prepare more highly qualified educators faster. The new initiative, called ASPIRE, Accelerated Special Education Program for In-Service Resident Educators, enables certified teachers and recent graduates who have passed student teaching to earn their PK through 12 special education add-on certification in just 15 months. Kutztown University is among a select group of institutions in Pennsylvania leading innovative state-supported efforts to reimagine educator preparation, removing financial barriers, accelerating pathways, and directly responding to workforce shortages in high-need areas. We check news hourly on KUR.
1: From Quality Radio Productions, it's another hour of relaxing instrumentals. It's Something Beautiful. I'm Jake Longwell. Opening the hour with Ron Goodwin and his orchestra, here is their rendition of I'll See You in My Dreams.

Wrapping up that set of beautiful music with Pat Valentino and the orchestra, and a piece made famous by Whitney Houston, Didn't We Almost Have It All? The clarinet artistry of Akker Bilk before that, perhaps, If I Had You was performed by the great one, Jackie Gleason, and his orchestra. Our Love Was Young from the 101 Strings before that. Francis Goya on the guitar, his rendition of Green Fields. Richard Clayderman on piano, with Name of the Game. I Love How You Love Me was performed by Enoch Light and the orchestra. Also back there, John Fox and music from the Beatles songbook that was, of course, Here, There, and Everywhere. And Ron Goodwin at the top. I'll See You in My Dreams. You are listening to an hour of relaxing instrumentals. It's Something Beautiful. I'm Jake Longwell. 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If you'd like the playlist or streaming audio for this episode, it's Something Beautiful, program 2109. The Boston Pops, getting our second and final set of the hour underway. Here is their rendition of Bein' Green.

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I'm Kennedy Collins. A manhunt is underway in South Africa for more than 10 suspects involved in a deadly shooting in an informal settlement. At least 12 people were killed when the group opened fire on residents on Tuesday night in Cleveland, near Johannesburg. Police reported that the suspects arrived in a white van and fled the scene after the attack. No arrests have been made yet, and the motive for the shooting remains unclear. Microsoft co-founder Bill Gates will testify Wednesday before the House Oversight Committee about his relationship with Jeffrey Epstein. Gates has called his association with Epstein a, quote, mistake, denying any involvement in illegal activities. His ties to Epstein have faced renewed scrutiny following the release of Epstein's files, which included notes hinting at Gates' extramarital affairs. Gates expressed regret during a town hall, saying he was foolish to spend time with Epstein. The News Stream, powered by Seaboard Networks, delivering smarter radio.

on KUR provided in part by the students and staff of KUR. I'm Mike Reggs. Kutztown University's Rock Ensemble 1 has been honored as the undergraduate college winner in the Blues Pop Rock Group category of the 2026 Downbeat Magazine Student Music Awards. The Downbeat Student Music Awards are considered the most prestigious awards in jazz education, recognizing the nation's top music programs. This is the 11th Student Music Award for KU's commercial music program in the last 10 years. The commercial music program at KU features several large rock ensembles consisting of horns, background singers, and rhythm sections, two large jazz ensembles featuring big bands in the style of Count Basie, and a large Latin ensemble. More than 130 students audition each semester for participation in these ensembles. Quote, "This award shows the strength and scope of the commercial music program at KU," said Dr. Kevin Jost, professor of music. "KU continues to be one of the nation's top programs for quality, creativity, and success." The Downbeat Student Music Awards recognize the top jazz ensembles at the undergraduate and graduate levels. Nine judges evaluate the participating groups based on several performance criteria, including overall sound, proper interpretation, improvisation, creativity, intonation, phrasing, and dynamics. The honorees are selected from a competitive pool in which winners must demonstrate a distinct voice in addition to technical proficiency. We check news right here on the radio voice of Kutztown University, KUR. I'm Mike Reggs.

0: Well, good morning and a very warm welcome along to another edition of Classics Count with me, Martin Clark.
1: And me, Heather Harrison. And we started today's show with something from Prokofiev's Romeo and Juliet. Not the usual centrepiece, Montagues and Capulets, Dance the Nights you hear on the Apprentice theme tune, but a rather jolly little ditty called Juliet as a Young Girl.
0: Now, up next, we've got a piece of music from Mozart. And I remember reading that, actually. He wasn't that keen on the flute. However, he did write this, the Magic Flute Overture. See what you think.

0: just what you might need on a Sunday morning. It's like having a double shot of espresso. That was Mozart, the Magic Flute Overture, and that was performed by the Academy of St. Martin in the Fields under the baton of Sir Neville Mariner. Did that wake you up, Heather?
1: I'm always awake, Martin. I wish. After the next piece, we have Edward Longstaff coming in for his insights. So he'll be talking about a particular piece of music that he has chosen to share with us today. But before then, we have something from Jacques Offenbach, The Tales of Hoffmann, he wrote. And the barcarolle is a traditional folk song sung by Venetian gondoliers. It's also under the name Belle Nuit, or Nuit d'Amour, Beautiful Night, O Night of Love. And it was originally written to be a duet with a soprano and a mezzo-soprano, but we have a rather beautiful instrumental here.

Hello, my name is Edward Longstaff and I'm a composer, conductor and cellist. I'm delighted to join Martin and Heather in the Classics Count studio today so I can share with you my reflections on music. A few weeks ago we listened to movements from Les Biches by Poulenc and I mentioned then how he was influenced by Stravinsky, and I thought today it would be good to hear the piece that set Poulenc off for that ballet. And this piece is Pulcinella, another ballet that Stravinsky wrote for Diaghilev, who again was the person who commissioned Poulenc. So there's lots of connections here. Now, initially, Stravinsky did not want to write this ballet. There was a vogue in Paris at the time to use old music and reorchestrate it. And Diaghilev had come to Stravinsky with some music that he thought was by the 18th century composer Pergolesi and said to Stravinsky, "Will you please orchestrate this?" Stravinsky wasn't interested at all. But then his interest was piqued and he decided to go for it. And instead of just orchestrating the pieces, he added his own twist. And he said that this glimpse or this discovery of the past was what actually set his compositional course for the next stage of his career. It was a very important piece for him because it showed him the way forward after the big ballets that he'd written before, like The Rite of Spring. So this is old music. As it turns out, most of the music that Stravinsky used for this ballet was not by Pergolesi, and more modern scholarship has attributed it to other composers. We're going to today listen to three movements, a vivo, a minuet, and the finale. The vivo is actually music that was by Pergolesi. It was a cello sonata. But in Stravinsky's version, instead of being played elegantly by the cello, it is played by the trombone and the double bass. The trombone is quite vulgar in this piece. It slides all over the place, rather like a circus trombone. And the double bass is playing at a cello pitch. Now that means that the double bass feels very strained because the music lies very high in its register. So as I say, what was elegant now becomes sort of vulgar and comic. It's a great fun piece. The rest of the orchestra just punctuates occasionally with very 20th century syncopations. The minuet that follows is a solemn piece. As it starts, you can hear the 18th century roots, but as it goes through and gets louder, Stravinsky adds dissonances, and as these dissonances build, you come to an inevitable point where things have to break, and the break is into the finale, which follows straight on and is a joyous piece of music. It's a piece I'm very fond of. In the finale, you can hear very clearly where Poulenc got his ideas from, and it's a piece that has inspired many composers since.

0: Well, a big thank you to Edward Longstaff for coming in again this morning and sharing his reflections on music. And this week was Stravinsky's Pulcinella. It's a beautiful piece of music. Really love that.
1: Lovely. Up now we have something from Austrian composer Johann Nepomuk Hummel. And he was a composer and pianist, and he composed this piece in 1803. He had a varied repertoire and didn't just compose for the piano. There are sonatas and concertos for cello and mandolin and bassoon, but we have chosen the trumpet. So we've got Hummel's Trumpet Concerto in E-flat major, the second movement, the Andante.

0: Our soloist on that piece of music has been described as being bright and open. Morris Murphy on trumpet with the Consort of London. And that was conducted by Robert Hayden Clark. And that was Hummel, the trumpet concerto, and the second movement, the Andante.
1: Now, I was thinking it's been a while since we've had any Rossini, so time to rectify that. This is his 20th opera, written when he was just 25. Yes, I know, 25 years old. We're going to take the overture from La Cerentarola. Well, I should say La Cerentarola, ossia La Bonta in Trionfo, which means Cinderella or Goodness Triumphant. Now, in this, out go the pumpkins and the fairy godmother. Sorry. And in comes musical mischief and hijinks, which are synonymous with Rossini. So let us enjoy La Cerentarola.
0: Molto bene.

0: I feel another espresso coffee coming on there. It's in an Italian thing,
1: I
0: you know,
1: think it might
0: with
1: be.
0: Rossini. Mm. Just have this desire to have a small espresso coffee right now.
1: Ah, well, you can't because we're getting on board a ship.
0: Oh, no.
1: Oh, yes, with Nikolai Rimsky-Korsakov. Another tale inspired by the Arabian Nights, Scheherazade. And it's always difficult to choose a movement because they're all pretty fantastic. But we've gone for the first, The Sea and Sinbad's Ship. And Rimsky-Korsakov himself was a sailor before he became a composer. So I think he's probably woven in his experiences of the perils and the excitements of a sea voyage. So here we go with The Sea and Sinbad's Ship.
2: 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More music than you can wave a baton at.

0: I quite often play videos in my head when I'm listening to classical music, and the very end of that, I was just visualizing the ship sailing into much calmer waters.
1: Oh, me too.
0: At that point,
1: yeah.
0: After all those choppy bits.
1: I was feeling less green at the end of that.
0: I was going to say, you feel slightly seasick.
1: Yeah.
0: Through some of those parts of the movement.
1: I only have to think about a rocky sea and I feel a bit poorly.
0: But that was lovely. Rimsky-Korsakov. That was the Scheherazade, the first movement. The Sea and Sinbad's Ship. Love it. Now, as we sail towards 11 o'clock.
1: Oh, very good.
0: We have our coffee break. And a little bit of a treat, actually, this week from Benjamin Britten. I won't say any more than that. But to take us towards that coffee break.
1: Well, to take us there, we have something from Robert Schumann. His Spring Symphony No. 1 in B-flat major. Now, this symphony, he sketched out in just 4 days and then completed it within a month. And it's got 4 movements, the beginning of spring, evening, merry playmates, and spring in full bloom. And we have chosen the tenderness of the second movement, evening. And you know, this spring symphony was premiered in Leipzig on the 31st of March, 1841. The Leipzig Gewandhaus Orchestra was conducted by Felix Mendelssohn, no less.
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I'm Jack Sullivan. In South Carolina, Lieutenant Governor Pamela Yvette, backed by Donald Trump, and State Attorney General Alan Wilson will advance to a runoff in the Republican gubernatorial primary. They defeated United States Representative Nancy Mace, who had strong Trump support but faced backlash for a controversial vote. The runoff on June 23rd will determine who challenges Democratic State Representative Jermaine Johnson. In the Senate race, incumbent Lindsey Graham and Democrat Annie Andrews are projected to win their primaries. A manhunt is underway in South Africa for more than 10 suspects involved in a deadly shooting in an informal settlement. At least 12 people were killed when the group opened fire on residents on Tuesday night in Cleveland, near Johannesburg. Police reported that the suspects arrived in a white van and fled the scene after the attack. No arrests have been made yet, and the motive for the shooting remains unclear. The News Stream, powered by Seaboard Networks, delivering smarter radio,

is on KUR, provided in part by the students and staff of Kutztown University Radio. I'm Mike Greggs. The memory of Elric J. Ensderby, celebrated timber framer and prolific historian of early American vernacular architecture, will be honored through the establishment of the Elric J. Ensderby Archive as part of the permanent collection of the library and archives at the Pennsylvania German Cultural Heritage Center at KU. The Ensderby and Gwazda family, including Elric's sister, Debbie Ensderby Gwazda, her husband, Ed, and sons Farley, Henry, and Chester, have agreed to honor Elric and his legacy by donating his extensive archives to the Pennsylvania German Cultural Heritage Center at Kutztown University, a leading center for the study of colonial and early American architecture in the Mid-Atlantic region. This donation is intended both to celebrate Elric's contributions to architectural history and preservation, and to ensure that these unique materials will be organized, preserved, and made available to the public. Debbie Gwazda reflected on her brother's legacy, saying, quote, "Elric understood the value of preserving a record of the way that people who settled in this area in the 18th and 19th centuries approached construction through the cultural traditions of their home countries. He was a keen student of architectural history, so he understood better than most the context of framing and decorative styles." We check news hourly here on the Radio Voice, KUR.

0: while hopefully relaxing you on your Sunday morning. Benjamin Britten, that's the Simple Symphony. We have the third movement, the Sentimental Saraband. Heather, any more you can add to that?
1: Yes, in 1933, Benjamin Britten was just 20 years old and he was looking backwards and forwards. He'd recently graduated from the Royal College of Music and he was establishing himself professionally. Yet he turned to music he had written as a child, and the result was this Simple Symphony, a suite for string orchestra, built on themes he'd composed between the ages of 9 and 12, would you believe? Goodness. The Sentimental Saraband is the sweet slow movement. It's a stately Baroque dance in triple time with an emphasis on the second beat. That was a rather lovely piece you chose there, Martin.
0: Thank you. I think we're going to be playing that again. In fact, I think sometime in the future, I think we should play the whole symphony.
1: Yes, and we saw that a while back performed by the Abbots Langley Orchestra under the direction of their conductor, Dave Smith. Up next, though, we've got a complete change of theme. It's Camille Saint-Saëns, not anything from his rather famous Carnival of the Animals, but instead a symphonic poem where no one escapes the dance with death. This is the Danse Macabre.

0: there's lots of light and shade in that particular piece of music. And as Heather was saying, Sanson is so much more than Carnival of the Animals. That was Danse Macabre. I just love that. And I can picture all those skeletons dancing around the graveyard.
1: Absolutely, yes.
0: Maybe we'll talk about that on another day. But you said he's more than just the Carnival of the Animals. And I think the next composer is the same. Vivaldi is more than just Four Seasons.
1: Yes, indeed.
0: He's written some amazing piece of music. And up next, we're going to share his Concerto in C Major for oboe and strings. We're going to be playing the second movement, the Larghetto. And this one is going out especially to one of our regular listeners, Samueli.

0: Well, did you enjoy that? I hope you did. The Baroque composer Vivaldi, that was the Concerto in C Major for Oboe and Strings, and the second movement, the Larghetto.
1: That sounded really Italian to me.
0: It did.
1: And we're going to take you around the globe for the next couple of pieces of music, because now we've got something quintessentially English from Vaughan Williams. It's a traditional melody from Tudor times, the Fantasia on Greensleeves. And just listen out for the beautiful flute.

0: Well, a very good morning to you, and if you've just joined us, you're listening to Classics Count on Wickham Sound 106.6. Now, going back a couple of pieces of music, we were in Italy, then we went to England. So, Heather, where do we go now?
1: Well, we're going across the sea to America for an anthem to American roots. It's Antonin Dvorak, composed in 1893 while he was director of the National Conservatory of Music of America. This is obviously from the New World Symphony, Symphony No. 9 in E minor, and it's the third movement that we've chosen, the Scherzo Molto Vivace.
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0: Well, I wonder. Well, I wonder if that's blown a few cobwebs away. Caught me out that one, didn't it? Mm-hmm. Wake up, Clark. Hey, I'm just thinking, talking about blowing cobwebs away. Well, that really did it for me. I hope it did it for you as well. We've got a piece of music coming up now, which I think won't blow cobwebs away as such, but will certainly make you feel relaxed and chilled.
1: I think so. It's Jacqueline Dupré, the late Jacqueline Dupré, on cello. And it's Haydn's Cello Concerto No. 1 in C major, which he composed for his long-term friend, Joseph Franz Weill. And he was the principal cellist of Prince Nicholas Esterhazy's orchestra. It's written between 1761 and 1765. And we have chosen the third movement.
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0: Oh, absolutely glorious. Haydn, the cello concerto number one in C major. That was the third movement, the Allegro Molto, with the late Jacqueline Dupré, and that was performed with the English Chamber Orchestra under the baton of Daniel Barenboim.
1: Up now we have Bach's Brandenburg Concerto number 3 in G, and this is possibly the most popular concerto grosso ever written. So the first movement for you is the Allegro Moderato.

0: Oh, that just sounds so grandiose. Mm. It really does. I hope you enjoyed it as much as we did in the studio this morning. Really do enjoy Bach. And that was the Brandenburg Concerto No. 3 in G, the first movement, the Allegro Moderato.
1: So we're back on our travels, actually.
0: Oh.
1: Yes, we are going to France now with Emile Valteufel, and it is a waltz which was inspired by the skaters at the Bois de Boulogne rink in Paris in 1882. So it's Les Patineurs.

0: Time to sharpen up those blades for the Skaters Waltz. But we're coming to a close. I hope you've enjoyed the show this morning. So from me, Martin Clark.
1: And me, Heather Harrison, we are going to leave you with Bernard Crusell's Concerto for Clarinet and Orchestra in E-flat number 1. And we'll catch you same time, same place next week.
0: Take care. Bye-bye now.
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I'm Jack Sullivan. Tensions between Iran and Israel have escalated after Iran launched missiles towards Israel in response to Israeli strikes in Beirut. President Trump announced major American and Israeli military operations against Iran, promoting a two-week ceasefire that is now extended. Despite the conflict, no casualties have been reported on the Israeli side. Trump emphasized that he calls the shots in negotiations with Iran, while Israeli Prime Minister Netanyahu prepares for a security cabinet meeting today. In South Carolina, Lieutenant Governor Pamela Yvette, backed by Donald Trump, and State Attorney General Alan Wilson will advance to a runoff in the Republican gubernatorial primary. They defeated United States Representative Nancy Mace, who had strong Trump support but faced backlash for a controversial vote. The runoff on June 23rd will determine who challenges Democratic State Representative Jermaine Johnson. In the Senate race, incumbent Lindsey Graham and Democrat Annie Andrews are projected to win.

news on KUR provided in part by the students and staff of Kutztown University Radio. I'm Mike Reggs. The All-In Campus Democracy Challenge has recognized the colleges and universities that have earned the highly established Action Plan seal of recognition, and this includes Kutztown University. All In has developed this seal of recognition for higher education institutions with strong action plans to increase nonpartisan democratic engagement by promoting civic learning, political engagement, and college student voter participation. Action plan strength is determined by reviewing campus action plans with the Strengthening American Democracy Action Planning Rubric. In other news, across Pennsylvania, school districts are facing critical shortages of certified special education teachers impacting students who rely on specialized support to thrive. Kutztown University is taking action to address this need with the launch of an accelerated tuition-free certification pathway designed to prepare more highly qualified educators faster. The new initiative, called ASPIRE, Accelerated Special Education Program for In-Service Resident Educators, enables certified teachers and recent graduates who have passed student teaching to earn their PK-12 special education add-on certification in just 15 months. Kutztown University is among a select group of institutions in Pennsylvania leading innovative state-supported efforts to reimagine educator preparation, removing financial barriers, accelerating pathways, and directly responding to workforce shortages in high-need areas. We check news hourly on KUR.

A recording made in 1970 at the Marlborough Music Festival in Vermont of the Symphony No. 5 in B-flat by Franz Schubert, with a festival orchestra conducted by Pablo, or Pau, Casals, who was also a cellist and composer. He left Spain during the Francisco Franco regime, vowing never to return, and had an international career. Casals lived for many years in Puerto Rico, the homeland of his mother. There he founded the Puerto Rico Symphony Orchestra, the Conservatory of Music, and the Casals Festival. This is Concierto, classical music by Spanish and Latin American composers and performers. I'm Frank Dominguez.

0: Music by the composer known affectionately in his native Argentina as El Gran Astor, the great Astor Piazzolla. That was his suite for oboe and string orchestra, played by soloist Andrés Spieler and Camerata Bariloche, the Chamber Orchestra of Argentina. Born in Mar del Plata in 1921, as a child, Piazzolla lived briefly in New York, where he discovered American jazz that had a great influence on him. He then studied in Europe with the famous music teacher Nadia Boulanger, who helped him find his own voice.
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Trump emphasized that he calls the shots in negotiations with Iran, while Israeli Prime Minister Netanyahu prepares for a security cabinet meeting today. Graham Platner is set to become Maine's Democratic Senate nominee, facing off against incumbent Republican Senator Susan Collins in November. Platner, an oyster farmer and military veteran, has received endorsements from major progressives like Senators Bernie Sanders and Elizabeth Warren. His campaign focuses on wealth inequality, despite past controversies, including allegations about personal conduct. The race is expected to be highly competitive as Democrats aim to flip the Senate. The news stream, powered by Seaboard Networks, delivering smarter radio.

0: on KUR provided in part by the students and staff of KUR. I'm Mike Rags. Kutztown University's Rock Ensemble 1 has been honored as the undergraduate college winner in the Blues Pop Rock Group category of the 2026 Downbeat Magazine Student Music Awards. The Downbeat Student Music Awards are considered the most prestigious awards in jazz education, recognizing the nation's top music programs. This is the 11th Student Music Award for KU's commercial music program in the last 10 years. The commercial music program at KU features several large rock ensembles consisting of horns, background singers, and rhythm sections, two large jazz ensembles featuring big bands in the style of Count Basie, and a large Latin ensemble. More than 130 students audition each semester for participation in these ensembles. Quote, "This award shows the strength and scope of the commercial music program at KU," said Dr. Kevin Jost, professor of music. "KU continues to be one of the nation's top programs for quality, creativity, and success." The Downbeat Student Music Awards recognize the top jazz ensembles at the undergraduate and graduate levels. Nine judges evaluate the participating groups based on several performance criteria, including overall sound, proper interpretation, improvisation, creativity, intonation, phrasing, and dynamics. The honorees are selected from a competitive pool in which winners must demonstrate a distinct voice in addition to technical proficiency. We check news right here on the radio voice of Kutztown University, KUR. I'm Mike Rags.
1: 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I'm Jake Longwell. Opening the hour with the late German electronic music composer and pioneer Edgar Froese, one of the founding members of Tangerine Dream, we'll turn to his second solo album, first released on Virgin Records in 1975, Epsilon in Malaysian Pale, released the same year as the Tangerine Dream classic Rubicon. And from this classic, we'll listen to Marubra Bay.

Recorded as part of their extensive tour of Spain in 1992, that is the Paul Winter Consort, Paul Winter on sax. Other members of the consort at the time included Eugene Friesen on cello, Paul Halley on piano, and Rhonda Larson on flute. From Spanish Angel, we heard River Run. Pianist Philip Auberg ahead of that with The Big Open from his album on Windham Hill, High Plains. And at the top of the set and the hour, Edgar Froese and a track from his classic Epsilon in Malaysian Pale. It was Marubra Bay. You are listening to an hour of New Age music and beyond. It's Lake Air Deep Tracks. I'm Jake Longwell. 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We'll begin our final set of the hour with keyboardist and composer Chris Spheris and the title track from his album, Desires of the Heart.

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0: news on KUR provided in part by the students and staff of Kutztown University Radio. I'm Mike Reggs. The All-In Campus Democracy Challenge has recognized the colleges and universities that have earned the highly established Action Plan Seal of Recognition, and this includes Kutztown University. All In has developed this seal of recognition for higher education institutions with strong action plans to increase nonpartisan democratic engagement by promoting civic learning, political engagement, and college student voter participation. Action plan strength is determined by reviewing campus action plans with the Strengthening American Democracy Action Planning Rubric. In other news, across Pennsylvania, school districts are facing critical shortages of certified special education teachers impacting students who rely on specialized support to thrive. Kutztown University is taking action to address this need with the launch of an accelerated tuition-free certification pathway designed to prepare more highly qualified educators faster. The new initiative, called ASPIRE, Accelerated Special Education Program for In-Service Resident Educators, enables certified teachers and recent graduates who have passed student teaching to earn their PK through 12 special education add-on certification in just 15 months. Kutztown University is among a select group of institutions in Pennsylvania leading innovative state-supported efforts to reimagine educator preparation, removing financial barriers, accelerating pathways, and directly responding to workforce shortages in high-need areas. We check news hourly on KUR.
1: 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I'm Jake Longwell with another hour of New Age music. Opening the program with solo piano from Carrie Newdigate and her album Still Waters, the track Fallon.

From his album Gentle Images, that's the late pianist Jim Beger with Intimate Interlude. Keyboardist Richard Buxton prior to that with Atlantis Rising from Exotic Simplicity. Guitarist Scott Moulton gave us Monument from the Four Corners Suite, an album inspired by the Four Corners region of the U.S., where it's literally possible to stand in four states at the same time, Colorado, New Mexico, Arizona, and Utah. Also back there, composer Gary Stadler teaming up with songstress Stephanie for Fairy Night Songs from the album Fairy Heart Magic. Prior to that, keyboardist and composer Dave Luxton from After the Epoch, we heard Time Machine, and we began with Kerry Newdegate at the piano from Still Waters, we heard Fallon. You're listening to Lake Air Deep Tracks. I'm Jake Longwell. We'll begin our second and final set of the hour with music of composer Paul Avgerinos from Muse of the Round Sky, inspired by Homer's epic poem The Odyssey. Here is The Lotus Eaters.

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I'm Jack Sullivan. Leslie Groff, Jeffrey Epstein's former executive secretary, testified Tuesday before the House Oversight Committee, calling Epstein a master manipulator. She claimed she was unaware of his crimes and stated that the massages she scheduled for him involved both male and female therapists. Groff, who worked for Epstein for 18 years, denied having any romantic relationship with him and said the appointments were arranged at his instruction. The committee's inquiry continues as they investigate Epstein and his associates. The House has passed a $70 billion immigration enforcement bill, funding ICE and Customs and Border Protection for the rest of President Trump's term. The vote was tight, at 214 to 212, and it now heads to Trump's desk. This decision wraps up a lengthy battle over funding following a controversial immigration crackdown. Speaker Mike Johnson praised the outcome, stating it ends Democratic efforts to defund these agencies moving forward. All Senate Democrats opposed the bill. The News Stream, powered by Seaboard Networks, delivering smarter radio.

archives at the Pennsylvania German Cultural Heritage Center at KU. The Ensterby and Gwazda family, including Elric's sister, Debbie Ensterby Gwazda, her husband, Ed, and sons Farley, Henry, and Chester, have agreed to honor Elric and his legacy by donating his extensive archives to the Pennsylvania German Cultural Heritage Center at Kutztown University, a leading center for the study of colonial and early American architecture in the Mid-Atlantic region. This donation is intended both to celebrate Elric's contributions to architectural history and preservation, and to ensure that these unique materials will be organized, preserved, and made available to the public. Debbie Gwazda reflected on her brother's legacy, saying, quote, "Elric understood the value of preserving a record of the way that people who settled in this area in the 18th and 19th centuries approached construction through the cultural traditions of their home countries. He was a keen student of architectural history, so he understood better than most the context of framing and decorative styles." We check news hourly here on the Radio Voice KUR.

0: 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Hi, I'm Austin Shadow. You think you know your car? Think again. Most drivers make simple mistakes that slowly drain their wallet. They don't even realize it. From that one dashboard light you should never ignore, the easy maintenance checks that take less than 5 minutes, these are the car tips every owner needs to know. No complicated tools, no mechanic talk, just smart, practical advice that helps your car last longer, drive better, and save you money. Whether you're a new driver or a seasoned road warrior, these tips could literally save you thousands. More music coming up next on KUR.
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2: Our new Great American Cotton Plan.
1: A four-part approach designed to build up the nation's cotton industry and related businesses, such as U.S. textile manufacturing, while increasing cotton demand, both domestically and globally. What are some of the strategies and goals? What involves an initiative within an initiative?
2: In partnership with other federal agencies, we are starting a plant, not plastic initiative.
1: I'm Rod Bain. The Agriculture Secretary joins us as we break down the aspects of the Great American Cotton Plan in this edition of Agriculture USA. A comprehensive USDA initiative focuses on strengthening the cotton farm economy, restoring domestic textile manufacturing, expanding cotton trade opportunities, and increasing demand for cotton-made products made in the U.S. That is the description of the Great American Cotton Plan, recently introduced by Agriculture Secretary Brooke Rollins. The plan is meant to counter consecutive years of negative returns for cotton growers, due in part to rising input costs, trade distortions, and increasing competition from synthetic materials. And it consists of four pillars.
2: Taken together, the actions under these four pillars will make our cotton supply stronger, more affordable, and more secure.
1: So what is the breakdown of the pillars within the Great American Cotton Plan? Secretary Rollins starts with
2: promoting domestic cotton consumption.
1: One component of promoting more U.S. citizens using more American cotton products is a federal effort, a plant, not plastic, consumer-based initiative.
2: Educate consumers and potential customers on the benefit of natural fibers. An evaluation by HHS and EPA on the risks associated with microplastics and synthetics in our clothing, of which are mostly and often in foreign competitors to American cotton. We are being forward-leaning in promoting the American cotton industry as the alternative.
1: Another aspect of domestic cotton promotion involves an existing USDA program.
2: USDA is also ensuring our BioPreferred program remains funded so that products made from cotton can continue to use the BioPreferred label, helping to create further market demand. We are also ensuring that cotton's increased marketing loan rates for upland cotton are fully implemented this summer per the Working Family Tax Cuts Act.
1: The second pillar of the Great American Cotton Plan involves increasing U.S. cotton production and demand, and in turn, increasing cotton affordability.
2: We are providing affordable cotton by increasing domestic demand and production. Through the Working Families Tax Cuts, we reauthorized the Pima Agricultural Cotton Trust Fund through 2031 and are providing domestic manufacturers and associations with $16 million in annual support. Also increasing the payment rate in the Economic Adjustment Assistance for Textile Mills, the EAATM program, helping American cotton mills upgrade their facilities so we can be more competitive on the world stage.
1: Part of the demand formula is reflected in the plan's third pillar, improving U.S. cotton trade opportunities in the global marketplace.
2: We are finally opening up new global markets for American cotton and revitalizing export finance opportunities. One tangible example is our work with the U.S. Trade Rep, where Indonesia has agreed to import at least 163,000 metric tons of U.S. cotton annually for the next 5 years and then maintain a minimum of at least 150,000 metric tons. This is Indonesia alone. And through the Cotton USA licensing program, our market access program, MAP, is leveraging over $13 million in additional funding in this year alone to drive global demand and reassert America's global cotton dominance.
1: The Great American Cotton Plan's final pillar involves protecting our nation's cotton growers from adverse risk.
2: There are so many variables to consider on the farm, and serious yield losses due to foreign pests should not be one of them. With the new cotton-jacet pest spreading through the U.S., our Ag Research Service has already begun research efforts to control it. And when it comes to the farm safety net, eligible farmers can add up to 30 million new base acres in the ARC program and the PLC, the Price Loss Coverage Program, for the first time in decades.
1: The significance of cotton to both our nation's farm economy and the economy as a whole? According to a USDA press release, Agriculture Department estimates show every $1 in the cotton farm gate creates approximately $15 in direct economic activity across related industries. This has been Agriculture USA. I'm Rod Bain reporting for the U.S. Department of Agriculture in Washington, D.C.
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0: news update. A proposed data center in Allentown is being put on hold. The City Planning Commission says a review of a data center proposal on the 2400 block of Emmaus Avenue was postponed yesterday at the request of the applicant. WFMZ reports that the proposal involves an amended land development application for a previously approved 224,000 square foot data center at the site of a former warehouse. The reason for the delay has not been released. The Lancaster police chief is stepping down just a few months after taking the job. City officials announced Tuesday that Easton McDonald will no longer serve as chief of the police bureau after being appointed in February. The city did not give a reason, but they said the decision was mutual. Police Captain Randall Zook has been named acting chief for the time being. Multiple people are facing charges in Reading after police say a fight over custody of a child led to gunfire and the child being injured. Authorities said a shot was fired into the ground during the altercation on the 200 block of Fisher's Court Monday night, with the bullet ricocheting and grazing a 10-year-old boy's finger. Three people were taken into custody on multiple charges, including reckless endangerment. Lancaster County Police Department is searching for the driver who reportedly destroyed their mailbox. Authorities say a dark-colored older model pickup truck went up the curb outside of the East Earl Township Police Station and destroyed its mailbox last weekend. Anyone with information is asked to contact the East Earl Township Police Department. SEPTA's reopening the underground connection between the 15th Street City Hall stations and the Walnut Locust station. The South Broad Concourse opened last week, and it's now available 15 minutes after the first train leaves the Fern Rock Transit Center. The concourse has been closed since 2020. Potato chip lovers are ready to get their hands on the new Hers-flavored Philly Taste the 250 chips. The flavors include Liberty Hickory Barbecue, United Jalapeno Cream Cheese, and Freedom Loaded Cheese Fries. The chips will be available soon for purchase. I'm Juan Arango, and you're up to date with Radio PA.
1: Heat advisory will start 11 o'clock tomorrow morning through 8 p.m. Friday. Mostly cloudy for today. Showers, thunderstorms, afternoon high 85. Showers, thunderstorms ending tonight 70, and mostly sunny, hot, low 90s tomorrow. Friday, partly sunny, and afternoon shower, thunderstorm, low 90s, and sunny 85 to 90 on Saturday. This is Radio PA meteorologist Bill Jacquemin.
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0: KUR has a lot of history behind it. 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

0: 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Hi, I'm Austin Shadow. Spring is here. Do you know what that means? Kutztown University is bringing the heat. From baseball and softball to lacrosse, tennis, and track, the Golden Bears are back in action. 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This spring, it's all about Kutztown University athletics. 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

I'm Jack Sullivan. Microsoft co-founder Bill Gates will testify Wednesday before the House Oversight Committee about his relationship with Jeffrey Epstein. Gates has called his association with Epstein a mistake, denying any involvement in illegal activities. His ties to Epstein have faced renewed scrutiny following the release of Epstein's files, which included notes hinting at Gates' extramarital affairs. Gates expressed regret during a town hall, saying he was foolish to spend time with Epstein. A special edition of 2020 is diving into the creative history and secrets behind Toy Story and more. This program promises to unveil fascinating insights into the beloved film franchise, shedding light on its impact and the story behind its creation. Tune in to catch all the behind-the-scenes details. The News Stream, powered by Seaboard Networks, delivering smarter radio.

on KUR provided in part by the students and staff of KUR. I'm Mike Reggs. Kutztown University's Rock Ensemble 1 has been honored as the undergraduate college winner in the Blues Pop Rock Group category of the 2026 Downbeat Magazine Student Music Awards. The Downbeat Student Music Awards are considered the most prestigious awards in jazz education, recognizing the nation's top

0: sound, proper interpretation, improvisation, creativity, intonation, phrasing, and dynamics. The honorees are selected from a competitive pool in which winners must demonstrate a distinct voice in addition to technical proficiency. We check news right here on the radio voice of Kutztown University, KUR. I'm Mike Rags.
1: 193 countries, 4,200 religions, 6,500 languages, and 8 billion people roam the earth. What connects us all? Simple. It's music. Welcome to World Pop Radio. Once again this week, my name is Chris Thomas, and this is the weekly countdown show where we look at the top hits from a different country, all in an effort to show that no matter where we go on this big globe of ours, no matter what differences we may have among each other or problems our governments may be having with each other, typically, as humans, we're all connected together through a universal love of music. And this week, we are going to count down an island, but it's not a country. Well, it is a country. There's just multiple countries on this island. So, yeah, a little different, but kind of fun as well. It's also somewhere I've been, and I would love to go back. So we're not officially counting down any one country, but we're having a fun little countdown anyway. We've gathered up the stats to figure out what are they listening to on the island of Borneo. Now, if you don't know where Borneo is, it is over in Asia. And where I was on the Malaysian part of Borneo, but there's also part of Indonesia and Brunei there as well. We gathered up all the stats to figure out what they're listening to, and we'll tell you a little bit more about Borneo and everything going on over there right after some music. At number 15, this is Derek Fiend. The song is called 1991, and it's on World Pop Radio.

Olivia Dean, So Easy to Fall in Love. The number 13 song on the island of Borneo this week on World Pop Radio. Kalani before that at number 14 with Folded. So instead of counting down a country, we're counting down an island. We took a look at the hits and what they're listening to in Indonesia, in Malaysia, and in Brunei, and put together the hits from Borneo this week on the show. Now, if you don't know much about Borneo, it is quite a large island. It's got mountains, it's got rivers, it's got one railway, I believe, and it is just gorgeous and beautiful. You could be at the ocean one minute, you could be in the jungles the next, and you could be high atop the world a few moments later if you feel like, you know, climbing a 13,000 foot mountain. You could do it all on the island of Borneo, and it was really just a beautiful place to spend a little bit of time. And it's so nice to kind of reconnect with them, even if it's just a little bit through the virtual means. Let's get back to the countdown now on World Pop Radio at number 12. 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

Zane, Die For Me is the name of that song, the number 10 song in Borneo on World Pop Radio. Before that, former member of One Direction, the first of two former members on the countdown this week, Niall Horan at number 11. That was Dinner Party. My name is Chris Thomas, counting on the hits from Borneo this week on the show. And if you want to know more about our program, all you got to do is follow us on the socials. We're at World Pop Radio on both Instagram and X. Once again, that's at World Pop Radio on both Instagram and X. You'll find out things about the show, where we're counting down, pictures maybe of where we are. And in this week, I might even dig up some old photos from when I was actually in Borneo. First place I ever traveled where I got to see monkeys in the wild. And I tell you, it stuck with me because it's just so cool. Everybody there was like, oh, this happens all the time. And I was just like floored. I'm like, oh my God, there's monkeys. They're all over. It was so awesome. So let's keep these Borneo countdown going, shall we? At number 9, this is Somber. You might know this one. It's called Homewrecker on World Pop Radio.

The number 7 song on the island of Borneo comes to us from Tyla. That is Chanel, as we count down the hits from the island of Borneo this week on the show. Before that, I believe it was Harry Styles. He's a little popular. You might recognize his voice. Definitely with Harry Styles. Harry Styles, I'm just joking, of course. Harry Styles is so popular again. All he had to do was just release another album and right back onto the charts. This is his second single off of the album. That was called American Girls, and it comes in at number 8 this week in Borneo. Speaking of bands that were apart for a while but got back together, released new music, and immediately dominated the charts, our next band did just that. They had to take a little mandated break because most of them had to go perform military service in their home country of South Korea. Prescribed military service, part of the deal. Doesn't matter if you're a regular old citizen or a member of a large boy band like BTS. Here's their latest, number 6. This is Swim.

Sienna Spiro and Die on This Hill, the number four song on the island of Borneo this week on World Pop Radio. Before that, Bruno Mars with his second single off his latest album at number five. That was Risk It All. My name is Chris Thomas, counting on the hits from Borneo this week on World Pop Radio, and I hope you're enjoying the show. I know I enjoy doing this every week for you, and if you've been a regular longtime listener, we are so appreciative of you coming back each and every week to see what is popular around the globe and see if you could connect with it and the people who are listening to it. We so love you for that. And if you're a new listener to the show, thanks for finding us. It's so awesome that you're here. And if you would do me a favor, tell a friend about it. It's really the best way to grow this show and to grow the message that no matter what differences we may have, typically we're so connected together through a universal love of music, and we just love showing that each and every week right here on World Pop Radio. There's only three songs left on the show this week, and you might be asking yourself, wow, Bruno Mars didn't have number one? No, he didn't. So who does have number one on the island of Borneo? It's not Bruno Mars. I can tell you it's also not Madison Beer, because she's in right now at number three. This is Bittersweet on World Pop Radio.

The follow-up to his smash from last year, Ordinary, that is Alex Warren and Fever Dream on World Pop Radio, the number two song on the island of Borneo. Before that, at number three, it was Madison Beer with Bittersweet. My name is Chris Thomas, and we're just about done with the show. We've only got one song to go, and you like to play along at home. I know we hear this from a lot of our listeners. You'd like to play along at home and figure out if you could think ahead to what number one may be. And the last couple weeks, it's been really easy. Just think Bruno Mars. And chances are I Just Might is at the top of the charts. And while that is true, Bruno Mars is still doing quite well. He is not number one on the island of Borneo. In fact, the artist who's number one on the island of Borneo, I don't think has been on the show yet in any position with this song, let alone the number one song. So who is it? You may not get this one, but that's okay. You're going to love it after you hear it. Number one on the island of Borneo, Pink Panthers and Zara Larsson. This is Stateside.

0: hear the same.
1: The number one song on the island of Borneo, that is Pink Panthers and Zara Larsson together with their latest one called Stateside. Thanks for checking out the show this week. I know it's a little different not doing a singular country, doing an island instead where three countries get together. But you know what? Got to mix it up. Got to have a little fun here on World Pop Radio. 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

I'm Kennedy Collins. A special edition of 2020 is diving into the creative history and secrets behind Toy Story and more. This program promises to unveil fascinating insights into the beloved film franchise, shedding light on its impact and the story behind its creation. Tune in to catch all the behind-the-scenes details. Tensions between Iran and Israel have escalated after Iran launched missiles towards Israel in response to Israeli strikes in Beirut. President Trump announced major American and Israeli military operations against Iran, promoting a two-week ceasefire that is now extended. Despite the conflict, no casualties have been reported on the Israeli side. Trump emphasized that he calls the shots in negotiations with Iran, while Israeli Prime Minister Netanyahu prepares for a security cabinet meeting today. The News Stream, powered by Seaboard Networks, delivering smarter radio.

brought by the students and staff of Kutztown University Radio. I'm Mike Reggs. 2,098 students have been named to the Spring 2026 Dean's List at Kutztown University. To be eligible for the Dean's List, an undergraduate student must be registered for at least 12 credits and have a minimum grade point average of 3.60. Students who have requested privacy under FERPA were not listed. You can see the full 2026 Dean's List by going to our Kutztown University Radio Facebook page and scrolling back to a post we made on June 10. Congratulations to the students on the Spring 2026 Dean's List. In other campus news, the Kutztown University Council of Trustees has approved its new slate of officers, highlighting the council's June 2026 board meeting. Kevin Harden Jr., Esquire of the class of 07, was elected chair, while Phillips Armstrong of the class of 1971 was elected vice chair, and Sandy Green elected secretary to two-year terms beginning July 1st. In other business, the KU Council of Trustees approved the meeting minutes from April, approved internship agreements with various institutions, approved school-based

0: 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Hi, I'm Austin Shadow. You think you know your car? Think again. Most drivers make simple mistakes that slowly drain their wallet. They don't even realize it. From that one dashboard light you should never ignore, the easy maintenance checks that take less than 5 minutes, these are the car tips every owner needs to know. No complicated tools, no mechanic talk, just smart, practical advice that helps your car last longer, drive better, and save you money. Whether you're a new driver or a seasoned road warrior, these tips could literally save you thousands. More music coming up next on KUR.
1: Historical weather on this day, June 10th, 1752. Thanks to this day in 1752, we don't have to burn candles for light at night anymore. It was on this day that year that our friend Benjamin Franklin decided to fly a kite during a thunderstorm, collecting electrical charge in a special jar to prove a theory of connection between lightning and electricity. The experiment was successful, but it wasn't without risk, as he could have been electrocuted. Franklin also coined the terms battery, electrician, and conductor, in addition to inventing the lightning rod to protect property. Historical weather on this day is a production of Monsoon Mike's Weather.
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0: news update. A proposed data center in Allentown is being put on hold. The City Planning Commission says a review of a data center proposal on the 2400 block of Emmaus Avenue was postponed yesterday at the request of the applicant. WFMZ reports that the proposal involves an amended land development application for a previously approved 224,000 square foot data center at the site of a former warehouse. The reason for the delay has not been released. The Lancaster police chief is stepping down just a few months after taking the job. City officials announced Tuesday that Easton McDonald will no longer serve as chief of the police bureau after being appointed in February. The city did not give a reason, but they said the decision was mutual. Police Captain Randall Zook has been named acting chief for the time being. Multiple people are facing charges in Reading after police say a fight over custody of a child led to gunfire and the child being injured. Authorities said a shot was fired into the ground during the altercation on the 200 block of Fisher's Court Monday night, with the bullet ricocheting and grazing a 10-year-old boy's finger. Three people were taken into custody on multiple charges, including reckless endangerment. Lancaster County Police Department is searching for the driver who reportedly destroyed their mailbox. Authorities say a dark-colored older model pickup truck went up the curb outside of the East Earl Township Police Station and destroyed its mailbox last weekend. Anyone with information is asked to contact the East Earl Township Police Department. SEPTA's reopening the underground connection between the 15th Street City Hall stations and the Walnut Locust station. The South Broad Concourse opened last week, and it's now available 15 minutes after the first train leaves the Fern Rock Transit Center. The concourse has been closed since 2020. Potato chip lovers are ready to get their hands on the new Hers-flavored Philly Taste the 250 chips. The flavors include Liberty Hickory Barbecue, United Jalapeno Cream Cheese, and Freedom Loaded Cheese Fries. The chips will be available soon for purchase. I'm Juan Arango, and you're up to date with Radio PA.
1: Heat advisory will start 11 o'clock tomorrow morning through 8 p.m. Friday. Mostly cloudy for today. Showers, thunderstorms, afternoon high 85. Showers, thunderstorms ending tonight 70, and mostly sunny, hot, low 90s tomorrow. Friday, partly sunny, and afternoon shower, thunderstorm, low 90s, and sunny 85 to 90 on Saturday. This is Radio PA meteorologist Bill Jacquemin.
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I'm Kennedy Collins. Tensions between Iran and Israel have escalated after Iran launched missiles towards Israel in response to Israeli strikes in Beirut. President Trump announced major American and Israeli military operations against Iran, promoting a two-week ceasefire that is now extended. Despite the conflict, no casualties have been reported on the Israeli side. Trump emphasized that he calls the shots in negotiations with Iran, while Israeli Prime Minister Netanyahu prepares for a security cabinet meeting today. Microsoft co-founder Bill Gates will testify Wednesday before the House Oversight Committee about his relationship with Jeffrey Epstein. Gates has called his association with Epstein a, quote, mistake, denying any involvement in illegal activities. His ties to Epstein have faced renewed scrutiny following the release of Epstein's files, which included notes hinting at Gates' extramarital affairs. Gates expressed regret during a town hall, saying he was...

on KU are provided in part by the students and staff of Kutztown University Radio. I'm Mike Reggs. 2,098 students have been named to the Spring 2026 Dean's List at Kutztown University. To be eligible for the Dean's List, an undergraduate student must be registered for at least 12 credits and have a minimum grade point average of 3.60. Students who have requested privacy under FERPA were not listed. You can see the full 2026 Dean's List by going to our Kutztown University Radio Facebook page and scrolling back to a post we made on June 10th. Congratulations to the students on the Spring 2026 Dean's List. In other campus news, the Kutztown University Council of Trustees has approved its new slate of officers, highlighting the council's June 2026 board meeting. Kevin Harden Jr., Esquire of the class of 07, was elected chair, while Phillips Armstrong of the class of 1971 was elected vice chair, and Sandy Green elected secretary to two-year terms beginning July 1st. In other business, the KU Council of Trustees approved the meeting minutes from April, approved internship agreements with various institutions, approved school-based internship agreements with Owen J. Roberts School District in Pottstown, Phillipsburg School District in Phillipsburg, Southern Lehigh School District in Center Valley, String Theory Schools in Philadelphia, Phoenixville Area School District in Phoenixville, Wissahickon School District in Ambler, and Lancaster-Lebanon IU 13. We check news hourly on KUR.

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It's time for us to leave.

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1: 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Hi, I'm Austin Shadow. Are you taking care of your home in the correct way? We're sharing home maintenance tips every owner needs to know. 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
2: I'm Dr. Anthony Lizowitz, and this is Climate Connections. In February, under the Trump administration, the Environmental Protection Agency announced the repeal of its endangerment finding. This finding provided the legal basis for regulating climate pollution under the Clean Air Act.
3: I was dismayed, and as a mother and a grandmother, I couldn't imagine that the EPA would take that position.
2: Almeda Cooper of the nonprofit Moms Clean Air Force worries about how this will affect kids, because in addition to warming the climate, fossil fuel pollution harms people's health. Children are especially vulnerable because their lungs are still developing. And those in Black and Brown communities, which are more likely to be located near power plants or highways, bear the greatest burden.
3: Tailpipe pollution is a huge problem, particularly for chronic diseases such as asthma.
2: States and environmental groups are pursuing legal challenges, and Cooper's group is urging legislators to oppose the administration's action.
3: We are not going to give up. We are going to continue to speak up and to do everything we can to make sure that we can protect the future of our children and our grandchildren.
2: Climate Connections is produced by the Yale Center for Environmental Communication. To learn more about climate change, visit climateconnections.org.
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What if I told you there's something you do every single day, but most people actually aren't all that great at it? I'm talking about communication. And whether you're trying to make new friends, land a job, or just say what you actually mean, the way you communicate matters more than you might think. That's where the Communication Career Club comes in. It's a place to practice, improve, and build real confidence speaking with others, without all the pressure. 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

0: news update. A proposed data center in Allentown is being put on hold. The City Planning Commission says a review of a data center proposal on the 2400 block of Emmaus Avenue was postponed yesterday at the request of the applicant. WFMZ reports that the proposal involves an amended land development application for a previously approved 224,000 square foot data center at the site of a former warehouse. The reason for the delay has not been released. The Lancaster police chief is stepping down just a few months after taking the job. City officials announced Tuesday that Easton McDonald will no longer serve as chief of the police bureau after being appointed in February. The city did not give a reason, but they said the decision was mutual. Police Captain Randall Zook has been named acting chief for the time being. Multiple people are facing charges in Reading after police say a fight over custody of a child led to gunfire and the child being injured. Authorities said a shot was fired into the ground during the altercation on the 200 block of Fisher's Court Monday night, with the bullet ricocheting and grazing a 10-year-old boy's finger. Three people were taken into custody on multiple charges, including reckless endangerment. Lancaster County Police Department is searching for the driver who reportedly destroyed their mailbox. Authorities say a dark-colored older model pickup truck went up the curb outside of the East Earl Township Police Station and destroyed its mailbox last weekend. Anyone with information is asked to contact the East Earl Township Police Department. SEPTA's reopening the underground connection between the 15th Street City Hall stations and the Walnut Locust station. The South Broad Concourse opened last week, and it's now available 15 minutes after the first train leaves the Fern Rock Transit Center. The concourse has been closed since 2020. Potato chip lovers are ready to get their hands on the new Hers-flavored Philly Taste the 250 chips. The flavors include Liberty Hickory Barbecue, United Jalapeno Cream Cheese, and Freedom Loaded Cheese Fries. The chips will be available soon for purchase. I'm Juan Arango, and you're up to date with Radio PA.
1: Heat advisory will start 11 o'clock tomorrow morning through 8 p.m. Friday. Mostly cloudy for today. Showers, thunderstorms, afternoon high 85. Showers, thunderstorms ending tonight 70, and mostly sunny, hot, low 90s tomorrow. Friday, partly sunny, and afternoon shower, thunderstorm, low 90s, and sunny 85 to 90 on Saturday. This is Radio PA meteorologist Bill Jacquemin.
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3: Yes, my name's Steve. 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

I'm Kennedy Collins. A search is underway for a young girl who was swept out to sea in Laguna Beach. The incident occurred Tuesday evening near Treasure Island Beach, where she was with her mother and sibling. While bystanders managed to rescue the mother and one child, the search continues for the missing girl. Officials report challenging ocean conditions, with large surf expected to persist. Anyone with information is urged to call 911. Microsoft co-founder Bill Gates will testify Wednesday before the House Oversight Committee about his relationship with Jeffrey Epstein. Gates has called his association with Epstein a, quote, mistake, denying any involvement in illegal activities. His ties to Epstein have faced renewed scrutiny following the release of Epstein's files, which included notes hinting at Gates' extramarital affairs. Gates expressed regret during a town hall, saying he was foolish to spend time with Epstein. The News Stream, powered by Seaboard Networks, delivering smarter radio.

news on KUR provided in part by the students and staff of Kutztown University Radio. I'm Mike Greggs. The memory of Elric J. Ensderby, celebrated timber framer and prolific historian of early American vernacular architecture, will be honored through the establishment of the Elric J. Ensderby Archive as part of the permanent collection of the library and archives at the Pennsylvania German Cultural Heritage Center at KU. The Ensderby and Gwazda family, including Elric's sister, Debbie Ensderby Gwazda, her husband, Ed, and sons Farley, Henry, and Chester, have agreed to honor Elric and his legacy by donating his extensive archives to the Pennsylvania German Cultural Heritage Center at Kutztown University, a leading center for the study of colonial and early American architecture in the Mid-Atlantic region. This donation is intended both to celebrate Elric's contributions to architectural history and preservation, and to ensure that these unique materials will be organized, preserved, and made available to the public. Debbie Gwazda reflected on her brother's legacy, saying, quote, "Elric understood the value of preserving a record of the way that people who settled in this area in the 18th and 19th centuries approached construction through the cultural traditions of their home countries. He was a keen student of architectural history, so he understood better than most the context of framing and decorative styles." We check news hourly here on the Radio Voice KUR.

0: 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Hi, I'm Austin Shadow. Spring is here. You know what that means. Kutztown University is bringing the heat. From baseball and softball to lacrosse, tennis, and track, the Golden Bears are back in action. Big plays, big rivalries, and big school pride live on campus and on the air. Catch the excitement, support your teams, and be part of the roar. This spring, it's all about Kutztown University athletics. More music coming up next on KUR.
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2: Our new Great American Cotton Plan.
1: A four-part approach designed to build up the nation's cotton industry and related businesses, such as U.S. textile manufacturing, while increasing cotton demand, both domestically and globally. What are some of the strategies and goals? What involves an initiative within an initiative?
2: In partnership with other federal agencies, we are starting a plant, not plastic initiative.
1: I'm Rod Bain. The Agriculture Secretary joins us as we break down the aspects of the Great American Cotton Plan in this edition of Agriculture USA. A comprehensive USDA initiative focuses on strengthening the cotton farm economy, restoring domestic textile manufacturing, expanding cotton trade opportunities, and increasing demand for cotton-made products made in the U.S. That is the description of the Great American Cotton Plan, recently introduced by Agriculture Secretary Brooke Rollins. The plan is meant to counter consecutive years of negative returns for cotton growers, due in part to rising input costs, trade distortions, and increasing competition from synthetic materials. And it consists of four pillars.
2: Taken together, the actions under these four pillars will make our cotton supply stronger, more affordable, and more secure.
1: So what is the breakdown of the pillars within the Great American Cotton Plan? Secretary Rollins starts with
2: promoting domestic cotton consumption.
1: One component of promoting more U.S. citizens using more American cotton products is a federal effort, a plant, not plastic, consumer-based initiative.
2: Educate consumers and potential customers on the benefit of natural fibers. An evaluation by HHS and EPA on the risks associated with microplastics and synthetics in our clothing, of which are mostly and often in foreign competitors to American cotton. We are being forward-leaning in promoting the American cotton industry as the alternative.
1: Another aspect of domestic cotton promotion involves an existing USDA program.
2: USDA is also ensuring our BioPreferred program remains funded so that products made from cotton can continue to use the BioPreferred label, helping to create further market demand. We are also ensuring that cotton's increased marketing loan rates for upland cotton are fully implemented this summer per the Working Family Tax Cuts Act.
1: The second pillar of the Great American Cotton Plan involves increasing U.S. cotton production and demand, and in turn, increasing cotton affordability.
2: We are providing affordable cotton by increasing domestic demand and production. Through the Working Families Tax Cuts, we reauthorized the Pima Agricultural Cotton Trust Fund through 2031 and are providing domestic manufacturers and associations with $16 million in annual support. Also increasing the payment rate in the Economic Adjustment Assistance for Textile Mills, the EAATM program, helping American cotton mills upgrade their facilities so we can be more competitive on the world stage.
1: Part of the demand formula is reflected in the plan's third pillar, improving U.S. cotton trade opportunities in the global marketplace.
2: We are finally opening up new global markets for American cotton and revitalizing export finance opportunities. One tangible example is our work with the U.S. Trade Rep, where Indonesia has agreed to import at least 163,000 metric tons of U.S. cotton annually for the next 5 years and then maintain a minimum of at least 150,000 metric tons. This is Indonesia alone. And through the Cotton USA licensing program, our market access program, MAP, is leveraging over $13 million in additional funding in this year alone to drive global demand and reassert America's global cotton dominance.
1: The Great American Cotton Plan's final pillar involves protecting our nation's cotton growers from adverse risk.
2: There are so many variables to consider on the farm, and serious yield losses due to foreign pests should not be one of them. With the new cotton-jacid pest spreading through the U.S., our Ag Research Service has already begun research efforts to control it. And when it comes to the farm safety net, eligible farmers can add up to 30 million new base acres in the ARC program and the PLC, the Price Loss Coverage Program, for the first time in decades.
1: The significance of cotton to both our nation's farm economy and the economy as a whole, according to a USDA press release, Agriculture Department estimates show every $1 in the cotton farm gate creates approximately $15 in direct economic activity across related industries. This has been Agriculture USA. I'm Rod Bain reporting for the U.S. Department of Agriculture in Washington, D.C.
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0: news update. A proposed data center in Allentown is being put on hold. The City Planning Commission says a review of a data center proposal on the 2400 block of Emmaus Avenue was postponed yesterday at the request of the applicant. WFMZ reports that the proposal involves an amended land development application for a previously approved 224,000 square foot data center at the site of a former warehouse. The reason for the delay has not been released. The Lancaster police chief is stepping down just a few months after taking the job. City officials announced Tuesday that Easton McDonald will no longer serve as chief of the police bureau after being appointed in February. The city did not give a reason, but they said the decision was mutual. Police Captain Randall Zook has been named acting chief for the time being. Multiple people are facing charges in Reading after police say a fight over custody of a child led to gunfire and the child being injured. Authorities said a shot was fired into the ground during the altercation on the 200 block of Fisher's Court Monday night, with the bullet ricocheting and grazing a 10-year-old boy's finger. Three people were taken into custody on multiple charges, including reckless endangerment. Lancaster County Police Department is searching for the driver who reportedly destroyed their mailbox. Authorities say a dark-colored older model pickup truck went up the curb outside of the East Earl Township Police Station and destroyed its mailbox last weekend. Anyone with information is asked to contact the East Earl Township Police Department. SEPTA's reopening the underground connection between the 15th Street City Hall stations and the Walnut Locust station. The South Broad Concourse opened last week, and it's now available 15 minutes after the first train leaves the Fern Rock Transit Center. The concourse has been closed since 2020. Potato chip lovers are ready to get their hands on the new Hers-flavored Philly Taste the 250 chips. The flavors include Liberty Hickory Barbecue, United Jalapeno Cream Cheese, and Freedom Loaded Cheese Fries. The chips will be available soon for purchase. I'm Juan Arango, and you're up to date with Radio PA.
1: Heat advisory will start 11 o'clock tomorrow morning through 8 p.m. Friday. Mostly cloudy for today. Showers, thunderstorms, afternoon high 85. Showers, thunderstorms ending tonight 70, and mostly sunny, hot, low 90s tomorrow. Friday, partly sunny, and afternoon shower, thunderstorm, low 90s, and sunny 85 to 90 on Saturday. This is Radio PA meteorologist Bill Jacquemin.
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0: 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Hi, I'm Austin Shadow. You think you know your car? 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Most drivers make simple mistakes that slowly drain their wallet. They don't even realize it. 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Whether you're a new driver or a seasoned road warrior, these tips could literally save you thousands. 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

I'm Kennedy Collins. Plans for Donald Trump's triumphal arch are moving forward, with construction set to take place 20 hours a day for the next 2 to 3 years. The National Park Service has unveiled designs that require cranes up to 320 feet tall. Despite ongoing federal court challenges, the project aims to celebrate 250 years of American independence. The arch will be made of concrete and clad in U.S.-sourced granite, incorporating safety lighting due to nearby air traffic. Microsoft co-founder Bill Gates will testify Wednesday before the House Oversight Committee about his relationship with Jeffrey Epstein. Gates has called his association with Epstein a, quote, mistake, denying any involvement in illegal activities. His ties to Epstein have faced renewed scrutiny following the release of Epstein's files, which included notes hinting at Gates' extramarital affairs. Gates expressed regret during a town hall, saying he was foolish to spend time with

news on KUR provided in part by the students and staff of Kutztown University Radio. I'm Mike Reggs. The All-In Campus Democracy Challenge has recognized the colleges and universities that have earned the highly established Action Plan Seal of Recognition, and this includes Kutztown University. All In has developed this seal of recognition for higher education institutions with strong action plans to increase nonpartisan democratic engagement by promoting civic learning, political engagement, and college student voter participation. Action plan strength is determined by reviewing campus action plans with the Strengthening American Democracy Action Planning Rubric. In other news, across Pennsylvania, school districts are facing critical shortages of certified special education teachers impacting students who rely on specialized support to thrive. Kutztown University is taking action to address this need with the launch of an accelerated tuition-free certification pathway designed to prepare more highly qualified educators faster. The new initiative, called ASPIRE, Accelerated Special Education Program for In-Service Resident Educators, enables certified teachers and recent graduates who have passed student teaching to earn their PK through 12 special education add-on certification in just 15 months. Kutztown University is among a select group of institutions in Pennsylvania leading innovative state-supported efforts to reimagine educator preparation, removing financial barriers, accelerating pathways, and directly responding to workforce shortages in high-need areas. We check news hourly on KUR.

0: 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Hi, I'm Noelle. Do you like to wake up to the soothing sounds of classical music? If so, KU Radio plays classical music, both traditional and modern, Monday through Friday from 6 a.m. to 8 a.m. Stay tuned here on KUR.
1: This is Bird Note. What a comfort it would be to legions of birders if every bird song were as easy to recognize and remember as that of the olive-sided flycatcher. Take a walk in the mountains of the north or west in summer, and you're likely to hear the olive-sided flycatcher's blithely whistled three-note song. Bird ID guides have tried to capture its pattern and quality with such catchphrases as quick three beers or what peeves you. The bird's behavior also makes it easy to get to know. It perches conspicuously, bolt upright, high in the tops of dead trees. Then it sallies out to snatch flying insects. The olive-sided flycatcher is gray with a peaked crown and dark vest, and it stands about 8 inches tall. And though it favors the edges of mountain forests, this migratory flycatcher also nests in small numbers in greenbelts and parks. It was once a common breeder in western forests, but the bird's numbers have declined in recent decades. The reasons are unclear, but loss of trees where it winters, some 4,000 miles away in South America, may be a leading cause. Do you drink coffee? You can help olive-sided flycatchers when you choose to drink shade-grown coffee. For Bird Note, I'm Mary McCann. Bird Note's newsletter delivers the wonder and joy of birds directly to your inbox. Sign up at birdnote.org to get a weekly preview of our shows, stories, photos, and more.
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0: news update. A proposed data center in Allentown is being put on hold. The City Planning Commission says a review of a data center proposal on the 2400 block of Emmaus Avenue was postponed yesterday at the request of the applicant. WFMZ reports that the proposal involves an amended land development application for a previously approved 224,000 square foot data center at the site of a former warehouse. The reason for the delay has not been released. The Lancaster police chief is stepping down just a few months after taking the job. City officials announced Tuesday that Easton McDonald will no longer serve as chief of the police bureau after being appointed in February. The city did not give a reason, but they said the decision was mutual. Police Captain Randall Zook has been named acting chief for the time being. Multiple people are facing charges in Reading after police say a fight over custody of a child led to gunfire and the child being injured. Authorities said a shot was fired into the ground during the altercation on the 200 block of Fisher's Court Monday night, with the bullet ricocheting and grazing a 10-year-old boy's finger. Three people were taken into custody on multiple charges, including reckless endangerment. Lancaster County Police Department is searching for the driver who reportedly destroyed their mailbox. Authorities say a dark-colored older model pickup truck went up the curb outside of the East Earl Township Police Station and destroyed its mailbox last weekend. Anyone with information is asked to contact the East Earl Township Police Department. SEPTA's reopening the underground connection between the 15th Street City Hall stations and the Walnut Locust station. The South Broad Concourse opened last week, and it's now available 15 minutes after the first train leaves the Fern Rock Transit Center. The concourse has been closed since 2020. Potato chip lovers are ready to get their hands on the new Hers flavored Philly Taste the 250 chips. The flavors include Liberty Hickory Barbecue, United Jalapeno Cream Cheese, and Freedom Loaded Cheese Fries. The chips will be available soon for purchase. I'm Juan Arango, and you're up to date with Radio PA.
1: Heat advisory will start 11 o'clock tomorrow morning through 8 p.m. Friday. Mostly cloudy for today. Showers, thunderstorms, afternoon high 85. Showers, thunderstorms ending tonight 70, and mostly sunny, hot, low 90s tomorrow. Friday, partly sunny, and afternoon shower, thunderstorm, low 90s, and sunny 85 to 90 on Saturday. This is Radio PA meteorologist Bill Jacquemin.
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0: 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Hi, I'm Noelle. Do you like K-pop music? 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

I'm Kennedy Collins. Microsoft co-founder Bill Gates will testify Wednesday before the House Oversight Committee about his relationship with Jeffrey Epstein. Gates has called his association with Epstein a, quote, mistake, denying any involvement in illegal activities. His ties to Epstein have faced renewed scrutiny following the release of Epstein's files, which included notes hinting at Gates' extramarital affairs. Gates expressed regret during a town hall, saying he was foolish to spend time with Epstein. Tensions between Iran and Israel have escalated after Iran launched missiles towards Israel in response to Israeli strikes in Beirut. President Trump announced major American and Israeli military operations against Iran, promoting a two-week ceasefire that is now extended. Despite the conflict, no casualties have been reported on the Israeli side. Trump emphasized that he calls the shots in negotiations with Iran, while Israeli Prime Minister Netanyahu prepares for a security

KUR, provided in part by the students and staff of KUR. I'm Mike Reggs. Kutztown University's Rock Ensemble 1 has been honored as the undergraduate college winner in the Blues Pop Rock Group category of the 2026 Downbeat Magazine Student Music Awards. The Downbeat Student Music Awards are considered the most prestigious awards in jazz education, recognizing the nation's top music programs. This is the 11th Student Music Award for KU's commercial music program in the last 10 years. The commercial music program at KU features several large rock ensembles consisting of horns, background singers, and rhythm sections, two large jazz ensembles featuring big bands in the style of Count Basie, and a large Latin ensemble. More than 130 students audition each semester for participation in these ensembles. Quote, "This award shows the strength and scope of the commercial music program at KU," said Dr. Kevin Jost, professor of music. "KU continues to be one of the nation's top programs for quality, creativity, and success." The Downbeat Student Music Awards recognize the top jazz ensembles at the undergraduate and graduate levels. Nine judges evaluate the participating groups based on several performance criteria, including overall sound, proper interpretation, improvisation, creativity, intonation, phrasing, and dynamics. The honorees are selected from a competitive pool in which winners must demonstrate a distinct voice in addition to technical proficiency. We check news right here on the radio voice of Kutztown University, KUR. I'm Mike Reggs.

0: She's all over the world with smooth, urban, Latin, and the jazz standards that you love. 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
1: Hi, everyone, and welcome to another edition of Block Party Radio. I'm your host, Kim Scott, and for the next 2 hours, we're bringing you the very best in smooth jazz, contemporary jazz, and feel-good music from some of your favorite artists. Whether you're listening at home, in the car, streaming us from anywhere in the world, I'm so glad you're spending part of your day with me. We've got some fantastic music lined up from Rebecca Jade, the TNR Collective, Rick Braun, and so much more. So let's get this party started with Fabian Chavez and Shine a Little Love.

You're listening to new music from Eric Griggs. It's entitled The Night Before. And now, here's Daryl Beebe with his new single entitled I-75, featuring Tim

This is Kim Scott with Block Party Radio. Thanks for listening. You just heard my latest single, Hide and Seek. Super grateful to know that you guys are loving this song. Oh my goodness. And thank you for helping it to climb the charts. Right now, we're around the top 10 on every major smooth jazz chart. So keep on rooting for me and keep requesting it at your local stations. Thank you so much. Up next, here's Jazmia Horn with I'm Going Down from her 2017 album,

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You know who you are, my sister, my brother, that have been waiting for a change to come for far too long now. We all need you to stay strong and to hold on.

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You, like the sun, will rise hot and high with a new flame in you. Yeah. You, like the rain, will precipitate yourself into a new energy.

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And now, here's Greg Manning with his cover of Remember the Time on Block Party Radio.

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Hello, my jazzy friends. Thank you for joining me for Block Party Radio Show. I'm your host, Kim Scott, and I have packed this week's show with great music, familiar favorites, and a few tracks that just might become your new favorites. As always, my goal is simple: to bring you music that makes your day a little brighter and keeps your head bobbing from beginning to end. Let's jump right in and enjoy the ride together. Here's Marion Meadows with Say What.

You're listening to music from Joshua Pinkham, a newcomer on the smooth jazz scene. He's not actually new to music, of course, because he spent his entire life doing projects ranging from bluegrass to newgrass, which was a new term to me. Have you guys heard of that? Newgrass. Man, it's a more modern, progressive type of bluegrass music. He also plays classical music, and he is obsessed with the mandolin. The tune here is written and produced by Adam Holly, and it's called Contemplation. And now, here's Paul Brown with So Much to Say on Blog Party Radio.

Kim Scott with Block Party Radio. Thanks for joining the party. And a party it is, I'm telling you. That song kicks things into high gear every single time. It's Gerald Albright and Norman Brown with their cover of Champagne Life. Up next, here's new music from Sarah's Girl entitled...

Skinny Hightower with Groove Factor. He released that one in 2023. And now, here's Johnny Britt with Hot Fun in the Summertime on Block Party Radio. 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

I'm Kennedy Collins. Leslie Groff, Jeffrey Epstein's former executive secretary, testified Tuesday before the House Oversight Committee, calling Epstein a, quote, master manipulator. She claimed she was unaware of his crimes and stated that the massages she scheduled for him involved both male and female therapists. Groff, who worked for Epstein for 18 years, denied having any romantic relationship with him and said the appointments were arranged at his instruction. The committee's inquiry continues as they investigate Epstein and his associates. President Trump announced that the U.S. secretly helped transport over 100 million barrels of oil through the Strait of Hormuz last month, claiming the operation involved more than 200 commercial ships. He described it as a secret mission to support shipping amid ongoing tensions with Iran. However, these claims have not been independently verified, and the president touted the operation as a successful effort to control shipping in the region. The news stream, powered by Seaboard Networks, delivering smarter radio.

0: Voices on KU are provided in part by the students and staff of Kutztown University Radio. I'm Mike Greggs. The memory of Elric J. Ensderby, celebrated timber framer and prolific historian of early American vernacular architecture, will be honored through the establishment of the Elric J. Ensderby Archive as part of the permanent collection of the library and archives at the Pennsylvania German Cultural Heritage Center at KU. The Ensderby and Gwazda family, including Elric's sister, Debbie Ensderby Gwazda, her husband, Ed, and sons Farley, Henry, and Chester, have agreed to honor Elric and his legacy by donating his extensive archives to the Pennsylvania German Cultural Heritage Center at Kutztown University, a leading center for the study of colonial and early American architecture in the Mid-Atlantic region. This donation is intended both to celebrate Elric's contributions to architectural history and preservation, and to ensure that these unique materials will be organized, preserved, and made available to the public. Debbie Gwazda reflected on her brother's legacy, saying, quote, "Elric understood the value of preserving a record of the way that people who settled in this area in the 18th and 19th centuries approached construction through the cultural traditions of their home countries. He was a keen student of architectural history, so he understood better than most the contexts of framing and decorative styles." We check news hourly here on the Radio Voice, KUR.
1: 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I'm your host, Kim Scott, and I hope you're having an amazing week so far. We've got a great mix of smooth jazz coming your way this hour, so I'm going to feature legendary artists like Miles Davis, rising stars like the TNR Collective, and some incredible musicians creating the smooth track to your day. So settle in, turn it up. Let's enjoy another great hour of Block Party Radio together. And cheers as we jump back on the dance floor with Gino Rosaria and Dance.

listening to Jessie J with Terra Nova. Man, I love that tune. It's the title track from her 10th album, co-produced by Grammy winner Paul Brown. And now, here's new music from flutist Eric Chacon, a Venezuelan musician, and I'm honored to be featured on this song called Southern Breeze. His new album will be his 9th one, and it's going to be released really soon, so listen out for it. It's got musicians being featured like Nestor Torres, Tony Sukar, and so much more. Man, I love it. Check out Southern Breeze right now on Block Party Radio.

is Block Party Radio with your host, Kim Scott. Thanks for listening. Willie Bradley and James Lloyd teamed up here on the tune KJ's Bop. Man, I love that. That's such a fun tune. Up next, here's Tommy Davidson with Come Take My Hand, featuring Byron Miller.

McCain, who's a percussionist and composer out of Washington, D.C., Maryland, and the Virginia areas. The song is called Oceanside, and it features Kieli Minucci. And now, here's Groove Legacy with H-Town Hipster on Block Party Radio.

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I'm your host, Kim Scott, and I am so excited to spend this time with you. Every week, I get to share some of the best jazz being made today, and this week's playlist is no exception. From uplifting grooves to beautiful melodies and everything in between, I've got something for every smooth jazz lover. So listen up, we've got 30 minutes left in this party. So let me get you back on the dance floor with Lynn Rountree and Flow, featuring Big Mike Hart.

You're listening to new music from Christian De Mazonis, and I just love this sweet tune. Oh my goodness. It features Reagan Whiteside on flute and Cedric Givens on percussion, and he calls it Cuban Sandwich. Up next, here's the TNR Collective, that stands for the Trippin' and Rhythm Collective, and it's the group that it's a group of label mates, if you didn't know that, on the Trippin' and Rhythm label. The group here is made up of Lamech, Ryan Lavalette, Adrian Crutchfield, and BK Jackson. The song here is Colors on Block Party Radio.

This is Kim Scott with Block Party Radio. Thanks for joining the party. You just heard Vandale Andrew on saxophone with The Groove. And that's from his 2018 album entitled 30. And now, here's Rebecca Jade with Not Me, No Way, featuring Chris

This week on The Band Behind the Star, we're shining the spotlight on one of the most influential artists in jazz history. That is Miles Davis. Did you guys know this past May 26th marked 100 years of Miles Davis and his jazz legacy? Pretty, pretty cool. He's still one of the best to ever do it. While Miles's trumpet sound is unmistakable, the musicians who surrounded him were equally extraordinary. So today, we're celebrating guitarist Mike Stern for his incredible work behind Miles Davis. He helped define Miles's sound in the 1980s when Miles recruited him after hearing him play with Bill Cobham. Now, his playing is rock-infused and energetic, and it brought a fresh sound to Miles's music, helping introduce a whole new generation of listeners to jazz. Check out Miles Davis's tune right now called Fat Time, and listen to Stern's guitar playing because it soars. Right now on Block Party Radio.

0: 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That's from the album Crossroads. And that brings us to the end of the show. And what a great show.
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I'm Mason Reed. ESPN's Mark Spears is live from Madison Square Garden as Game 4 gets underway. He reports that fans are buzzing with excitement, but there's been some controversy over officiating that could impact the game. Stay tuned to see what unfolds as the teams take the court tonight. Tensions between Iran and Israel have escalated after Iran launched missiles towards Israel in response to Israeli strikes in Beirut. President Trump announced major American and Israeli military operations against Iran, promoting a 2-week ceasefire that is now extended. Despite the conflict, no casualties have been reported on the Israeli side. Trump emphasized that he calls the shots in negotiations with Iran, while Israeli Prime Minister Netanyahu prepares for a security cabinet meeting today. The new stream, powered by Seaboard Networks, delivering smarter radio,

Kids on KUR, provided in part by the students and staff of KUR. I'm Mike Reggs. Kutztown University's Rock Ensemble 1 has been honored as the undergraduate college winner in the Blues Pop Rock Group category of the 2026 Downbeat Magazine Student Music Awards. The Downbeat Student Music Awards are considered the most prestigious awards in jazz education, recognizing the nation's top music programs. This is the 11th Student Music Award for KU's commercial music program in the last 10 years. The commercial music program at KU features several large rock ensembles consisting of horns, background singers, and rhythm sections, two large jazz ensembles featuring big bands in the style of Count Basie, and a large Latin ensemble. More than 130 students audition each semester for participation in these ensembles. Quote, "This award shows the strength and scope of the commercial music program at KU," said Dr. Kevin Jost, professor of music. "KU continues to be one of the nation's top programs for quality, creativity, and success." The Downbeat Student Music Awards recognize the top jazz ensembles at the undergraduate and graduate levels. Nine judges evaluate the participating groups based on several performance criteria, including overall sound, proper interpretation, improvisation, creativity, intonation, phrasing, and dynamics. The honorees are selected from a competitive pool in which winners must demonstrate a distinct voice in addition to technical proficiency. We check news right here on the radio voice of Kutztown University, KUR. I'm Mike Reggs.

master of the bass was celebrated in 2017, and the recording came out on Cellar Live Records in 2018. I'm David Bassey. Emmett Cohen, the young pianist, and Evan Sherman, the young drummer, with master bassist Ron Carter and the Master's Legacy Series Volume 2. I hope there's a 3, 4, 5.

0: Evan Sherman at the drums. That's Master Ron Carter at the bass. Thank you very much.
1: A heartfelt tribute to Ron Carter, recorded in Vancouver, BC in June of 2017, and Victor Feldman's Joshua. Well, here's the other end of the spectrum, the first album for a young tenor saxophonist from St. Louis. He put this together after about a year and a half of discovery with his quartet, John Kazillamut at the drums, Carl McComas-Ryle at the bass, Matt Villinger at the piano.

Vision, a powerful first recording for saxophonist Stephen Martin. Consider this. You can present your business's message to our loyal Jazz with David Bassi listeners. 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

When from August of 2017, pianist Sam Javich and his composition Parallel Modalities for Parallel Realities. Sam Javich at the piano, Matt Dabalski playing the drums, Adrian Mooring bass, and Rich Perry at the tenor saxophone. People and Places, the Sam Javich Quartet. Anthony Smith up next. Anthony, originally from San Francisco, now in Brooklyn with this one. Kenny Paxson at the saxophone, and Anthony at the violin.

The year was 2015. The city, Brooklyn. Play It Forward, Volume 1 and Volume 2 from vibraphonist Anthony Smith with Kenny Paxton. Cybern Ben Munster at the guitar. Petros Kalampanis playing the acoustic bass and Mark Ferber playing the drums. Preceding that, Sam Javish, Parallel Modalities for Parallel Realities. 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

In jazz, they say, say something. Say something with your music. Do it in the moment and make it your own. Well, there's two examples of that. The classic, Fever, and Edmar Castaneda at the Colombian harp, Taylor Aisti at the piano, and Taylor's album, Let It Come to You, Fever, and a unique version of that particular song. Preceding that, one from an album called The Literature, Rich Halley's Three, and Rich's son Carson Halley at the drums, and the clapping, of course, and Clyde Reed at the bass, recorded August of 2017 at Jackpot Recording Studio, Portland, Oregon, and Duke Ellington's Mood Indigo. I'm David Bassey, and let's continue the music with one from a drummer of great merit, Henry Conroway III, with Pride and Dignity, and this one called Slippery. It's produced by drummer Michael Carvin.

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I'm Mason Reed. Vance Bolter is set to plead guilty on Thursday to charges related to the deadly shooting of Minnesota State Rep. Melissa Hortman and her husband last summer. The Justice Department will not seek the death penalty against him. Bolter was arrested after a two-day manhunt and faces multiple charges, including murder and attempted murder. Prosecutors found a notebook in his abandoned vehicle containing a list of targeted officials, highlighting the seriousness of the alleged plot. Tensions between Iran and Israel have escalated after Iran launched missiles towards Israel in response to Israeli strikes in Beirut. President Trump announced major American and Israeli military operations against Iran, promoting a two-week ceasefire that is now extended. Despite the conflict, no casualties have been reported on the Israeli side. Trump emphasized that he calls the shots in negotiations with Iran, while Israeli Prime Minister Netanyahu prepares for a security cabinet meeting today. The news stream, powered by Seaboard Networks, delivering smarter radio,

Tunes on KU are provided in part by the students and staff of Kutztown University Radio. I'm Mike Reggs. The All-In Campus Democracy Challenge has recognized the colleges and universities that have earned the highly established Action Plan Seal of Recognition, and this includes Kutztown University. All In has developed this seal of recognition for higher education institutions with strong action plans to increase nonpartisan democratic engagement by promoting civic learning, political engagement, and college student voter participation. Action plan strength is determined by reviewing campus action plans with the Strengthening American Democracy Action Planning Rubric. In other news, across Pennsylvania, school districts are facing critical shortages of certified special education teachers impacting students who rely on specialized support to thrive. Kutztown University is taking action to address this need with the launch of an accelerated tuition-free certification pathway designed to prepare more highly qualified educators faster. The new initiative, called ASPIRE, Accelerated Special Education Program for In-Service Resident Educators, enables certified teachers and recent graduates who have passed student teaching to earn their PK through 12 special education add-on certification in just 15 months. Kutztown University is among a select group of institutions in Pennsylvania leading innovative state-supported efforts to reimagine educator preparation, removing financial barriers, accelerating pathways, and directly responding to workforce shortages in high-need areas. We check news.